Simply Red with a bit of a simplified version of their song Fairground. Hello, it's The Quiet Storm through until 2 with Nick Pollock here. I've got Gregory Abbott coming up in about the next 10 minutes or so. Before then, Benny King now and Spanish Harlem.

Mary Abbott, Shake You Down, here on the Night Network, coming up for you very shortly. Spandau Ballet and also Santana and Rob Thomas get together with their classic song Smooth from the early 2000s. That's on the way for you soon.

0: Santana and Rob Thomas together in the song Smooth, along with Spandau Ballet and Through the Barricades before that. Coming up for you on the other side of the break, in Vogue are in the mix, and the Beautiful South.
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Imagine and celebration on the Quiet Storm. It is Nick Pollock here. David Essex coming up for you. George Benson. And also, before the end of the hour, I'm going to play you a song from the man who passed away recently, Angry Anderson. We'll play his song suddenly. Coming up for you very soon, Gloria Estefan now. Sometimes

David Essex, Hold Me Close, along with Gloria Estefan, Don't Want to Lose You Now. It's the Night Network. Before the end of the hour, I'm going to play you that song Suddenly by Angry Anderson. Of course, Angry was not really a ballad singer. He was part of a band called Rose Tattoo. They were an Australian heavy rock band, better known as the Tats to the locals. We'll play you his song Suddenly, of course, which was used in the show Neighbours when Scott and Charlene got married. That is My Time Done for a Friday morning. I'll talk to you Sunday morning from midnight before Angry. Here is George Benson.

another What's a Josh broadcast for this Friday. It is the 9th day of October, National Moldy Cheese Day. All right, that's disgusting. If today's your day, if it's your birthday, happy birthday to you, and thanks for hanging out here on the What's a Josh broadcast. This is, you can just see this is the way the show is going to go today.

What's a Josh broadcast every Friday, bragging rights only trivia. And today we are sticking with the spooky season edition, and we're going to be talking about movies a little bit. But don't get this confused with the retro movie quote of the day. We'll give you the question next.

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Bragging Rights Only Trivia here on the What's a Josh broadcast as we're continuing our spooky season edition going back to the 80s for one of the biggest supernatural comedies ever made, Ghostbusters. So Sigourney Weaver's character, Dana Barrett, becomes possessed and famously declares, "There is no Dana, only Zool." So your question is, what is the name of the ancient god the Ghostbusters ultimately have to defeat? It's not Zool. We're looking for the big bad guy. If you think you know it, lock it in. Keep it to yourself. If you don't know it, I'll give you the answer next.

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1: Hey, right now we have a very, very, very special guest. Somebody I really, really admire. I think it's wonderful that he came all the way over here to do this two songs with me. Please give a big, big welcome for the one and only Dave Stewart.

What's a Josh broadcast. We're doing bragging rights only trivia. In the movie Ghostbusters, we're talking the original, Sigourney Weaver's character Dana Barrett becomes possessed and famously declares, "There is no Dana, only Zool." What is the name of the ancient god that the Ghostbusters ultimately have to defeat? The answer? Gozer the Gozerian. A supernatural entity trying to enter our world, Zool and Vince Clortho are the two terror dogs who serve Gozer as the gatekeeper and keymaster. And here's one of the movie's most famous jokes that came in. Gozer tells the Ghostbusters to choose the form of their destructor. Ray tries desperately to clear his mind, but one harmless childhood memory slips through the Stay Puft Marshmallow Man. So technically, the gigantic marshmallow guy isn't some pre-existing monster that happened to attack New York. Ray accidentally chose him as the physical form of Gozer to destroy them. So if you said Gozer, you got it right today, and you're the bragging rights only trivia champion. We'll do it again next Friday here in the What's a Josh broadcast.

Yeah, the What's a Josh broadcast at whatsajosh.com. If you're looking for something to watch this weekend that's a little spooky for you, check out our Paranormal Exploring Project. That's our YouTube project that we have going on. Pretty much all year long, we shoot videos in these abandoned, said to be haunted places to see if we can have a similar experience to that of Zach Bagans or Sam and Colby and Project Fear. And this last one, we went to the Bell Mansion. We wrapped up that three-part series yesterday. You can view all three parts right now at our YouTube channel, which, again, that's available at whatsajosh.com. Freaky stuff. And it has ties to John Dillinger, Homer Van Meter. These were gangsters from the 30s that robbed banks. Crazy history, even crazier events of the night. You can check out all three parts. They're always free over at whatsajosh.com. Just click on the Paranormal Exploring Project.

You're on the What's a Josh broadcast. The National Toy Hall of Fame in New York announced the 12 finalists for its class of 2026. What do you think is on that list? I'll give it to you coming up here in a few minutes.

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hanging on the What's a Josh broadcast. So the 12 finalists for the class of 2026 with the National Toy Hall of Fame has been announced. Tickle Me Elmo, Bingo, The Playground Slide, Care Bears, Yahtzee, Pokemon Trading Card Game, Mahjong. Ooh, I think I may have said that right. Those are all on the list. Also in the running are Bop It, Monster High Dolls, Polly Pocket, Mousetrap, and Sorry. Now, voting closed a few weeks back, and three winners are going to be announced in November. And to make the Hall of Fame, toys must be iconic, inspire creativity, influence toy designs, or have entertained multiple generations. Winners will join 90 toys already enshrined, including Hot Wheels, Frisbee, G.I. Joe, and Mr. Potato Head. What was your favorite toy growing up? Would love to hear from you. What's a Josh.com?

here on the What's a Josh broadcast. What was your favorite toy growing up? We're talking about this because we just had some of the toys that were possibly going to be inducted in the Toy Hall of Fame. Kevin said, my original Nintendo, the minute I got home from school, I was saving Princess Peach. I absolutely love all things Nintendo. If you've ever played Mario Galaxy, and that was the one that came out with the original Switch, it has so many cool throwbacks to the original Super Mario Brothers. Recently, I hooked up the Wii, and I've been playing the new Super Mario Brothers on that, too. And I love the 2D games that go side to side. Anyway, Kevin, I'm with you on that one. Melissa said Light Bright. Brian said Legos. And Rachel said my Barbie dream house. I thought I was living the high life. What was your favorite toy when you were growing up? Still would love to hear from you over at whatsajosh.com.

What's a Josh broadcast? Your favorite toy growing up. Ron said Stretch Armstrong. Carol, the Easy Bake Oven. Steve said Big Wheel. And Linda said fashion plates. I spent rainy afternoons making outfits. Mike said, I'm very simple, Josh. The Green Army Men. We spent hours building forts in the backyard. Mike, thank you for that one. If you got something, still want to hear from you over at whatsajosh.com.

broadcast wrapping up this week of horror films with the retro movie quote of the day, and we're keeping it to the 80s, going back to 1980 with this one. I think when I give you the quote, you're going to know exactly what it is. Stick around.

0: 51% of young people are reported to be being bullied at least once a month.
1: 54% are cyberbullied.
2: 34% of young people reported being bullied once a week.
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What's a Josh? The What's a Josh broadcast and the retro movie quote of the day going back to 1980. Here's Johnny. That's an easy one. That's an easy one for this Friday. Here's Johnny. What movie is that from 1980? If you know it, keep it to yourself. If you don't know it, we'll give you the answer coming up next.

Here's Johnny. That's the retro movie quote of the day from 1980 here in the What's a Josh broadcast. This movie, released 1980, directed by Stanley Kubrick, based on Stephen King's novel. I think this is the second day this week we had a Stephen King movie. Jack Nicholson played Jack Torrance, caretaker of the isolated Overlook Hotel. Here's Johnny was an ad-lib by Nicholson referencing Johnny Carson's introduction on The Tonight Show. The famous hedge maze does not appear in the novel that Stephen King wrote, and the creepy Grady twins became one of the most recognizable imagery in horror film history. Stephen King, though, has been famously critical of this adaptation despite the movie becoming a horror classic. He did not like that it was so dark. He didn't like that there was no kind of quote-unquote light at the end of this movie. And he prefers his book. In fact, a few years later, after that movie was released, there was a TV movie that Stephen King had direct access to creating that actually reflected more of what the book was. Sorry, I'm a Stephen King nerd. The movie, The Shining. The Shining from 1980. Did you get it right? That's your retro movie quote of the day here on the What's a Josh broadcast.

on the What's a Josh broadcast for this Friday. It is the 9th day of October, National Moldy Cheese Day. All right, that's disgusting. If today's your day, if it's your birthday, happy birthday to you, and thanks for hanging out here on the What's a Josh broadcast. This is, you can just see this is the way the show is going to go today.

from the What's a Josh broadcast every Friday, bragging rights only trivia. And today we are sticking with the spooky season edition, and we're going to be talking about movies a little bit. But don't get this confused with the retro movie quote of the day. We'll give you the question next.

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0: Bragging Rights Only Trivia here on the What's a Josh broadcast as we're continuing our spooky season edition going back to the 80s for one of the biggest supernatural comedies ever made, Ghostbusters. So Sigourney Weaver's character, Dana Barrett, becomes possessed and famously declares, "There is no Dana, only Zool." So your question is, what is the name of the ancient god the Ghostbusters ultimately have to defeat? It's not Zool. We're looking for the big bad guy. If you think you know it, lock it in. Keep it to yourself. If you don't know it, I'll give you the answer next.
1: When I'm alone in my room, sometimes I stare at the wall, and in the back of my mind, I hear my conscience call, telling me I need a girl who's as sweet as a dove. For

The What's a Josh broadcast. We're doing bragging rights only trivia. In the movie Ghostbusters, we're talking the original. Sigourney Weaver's character, Dana Barrett, becomes possessed and famously declares, "There is no Dana, only Zool." What is the name of the ancient god that the Ghostbusters ultimately have to defeat? The answer? Gozer the Gozerian. A supernatural entity trying to enter our world, Zool and Vince Clortho are the two terror dogs who serve Gozer as the gatekeeper and keymaster. And here's one of the movie's most famous jokes that came in. Gozer tells the Ghostbusters to choose the form of their destructor. Ray tries desperately to clear his mind, but one harmless childhood memory slips through the Stay Puft Marshmallow Man. So technically, the gigantic marshmallow guy isn't some pre-existing monster that happened to attack New York. Ray accidentally chose him as the physical form of Gozer to destroy them. So if you said Gozer, you got it right today, and you're the bragging rights only trivia champion. We'll do it again next Friday here in the What's a Josh broadcast.

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If you're looking for something to watch this weekend that's a little spooky for you, check out our Paranormal Exploring Project. 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Pretty much all year long, we shoot videos in these abandoned, said to be haunted places to see if we can have a similar experience to that of Zach Bagans or Sam and Colby and Project Fear. And this last one, we went to the Bell Mansion. We wrapped up that three-part series yesterday. 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Freaky stuff. And it has ties to John Dillinger, Homer Van Meter. These were gangsters from the 30s that robbed banks. Crazy history, even crazier events of the night. You can check out all three parts. They're always free over at whatsajosh.com. 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

You're on the What's a Josh broadcast. The National Toy Hall of Fame in New York announced the 12 finalists for its class of 2026. What do you think is on that list? I'll give it to you coming up here in a few minutes.

0: think you're pretty good at multitasking behind the wheel. I mean, you have to multitask to drive. So what's wrong with checking your phone? The thing is, your brain simply doesn't work that way. For quick reply, affects your concentration, and makes you less able to react to hazards. If you use a mobile phone while driving, you're 4 times more likely to crash. Think. Put your phone away.
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hanging on the What's a Josh broadcast. So the 12 finalists for the class of 2026 with the National Toy Hall of Fame has been announced. Tickle Me Elmo, Bingo, The Playground Slide, Care Bears, Yahtzee, Pokemon Trading Card Game, Mahjong. Ooh, I think I may have said that right. Those are all on the list. Also in the running are Bop It, Monster High Dolls, Polly Pocket, Mousetrap, and Sorry. Now, voting closed a few weeks back, and three winners are going to be announced in November. And to make the Hall of Fame, toys must be iconic, inspire creativity, influence toy designs, or have entertained multiple generations. Winners will join 90 toys already enshrined, including Hot Wheels, Frisbee, G.I. Joe, and Mr. Potato Head. What was your favorite toy growing up? Would love to hear from you. What's a Josh.com?

you cry if you saw me crying? And would you save my soul?

0: Labour has retained the Holborn and St Pancras seat in a by-election called after former Prime Minister Sir Keir Starmer stepped down. Sagal Abdiwali won with a majority of 3,364. This was the moment her victory was confirmed.
1: Therefore, I hereby declare that Sagal Abdiwali has been duly elected as Member of Parliament for Holborn and St Pancras.
0: Zabalansky from the Greens was second, with the Conservatives in third. The man accused of murdering Anne Widdecombe is due at the Old Bailey today, charged with preparing terrorist acts linked to an alleged plot targeting Nigel Farage's home. Joshua Carey, who's 28, is accused of online reconnaissance on prominent figures and travelling to Mr. Farage's home last year, where prosecutors allege he tried to break in. Carey also faces a murder charge over the death of 78-year-old Widdecombe. Young people are facing a lack of hope that their lives will be better than their parents for the first time since the Second World War, experts have warned after reporting a rise in mental health problems. Professor Peter Fonagy, chairman of a new review into mental ill health, warned of a turning point that society must address as more young people feel they're going to have a future less hopeful than their parents. A government-commissioned review claims ADHD and autism are at risk of misdiagnosis. Its authors warn diagnosis can do harm when it's inaccurate by directing someone towards the wrong treatment. They're now calling for radical reform to support people. Henry Shelford is the CEO of ADHD UK.
2: We also know people with ADHD can thrive. They can be amazing. They can do amazing things. And a diagnosis and the support that comes with it are often critical to that.
0: And Enzo Maresca insists his players and staff trust completely in Manchester City after the club were found guilty of more than 100 breaches of Premier League financial rules. That is the latest from Radio News Hub. I'm Johnny Holmes.
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4: 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Matthew Reed, chief executive of Marie Curie, explains.
5: This week, celebrities including Michael Palin, Stephen Fry and Chris Kamara are supporting our call to transform end-of-life care. Sharing their own experiences of the death of a loved one and why getting palliative care right is so important. Nearly one in three people currently don't get the care they need when they're dying. This needs to change. The Breakfast
0: Show. Rain will move southeastwards across England and Wales and clear from Shetland. Elsewhere, there will be sunshine and showers, heaviest in the northwest with some thunder, highs of 18 degrees.
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8: The Louis Theroux podcast is returning for a 9th series. Guests include Tyson Fury and Vinnie Jones. It'll start next Wednesday. The first look at the Baddies Christmas special, based on Dame Julia Donaldson's book, has been released. It's a fairy tale comedy which will star Gavin and Stacey actors Sheridan Smith, Rob Brydon and Alison Steadman. They play a troll, witch and ghost, each of them proclaiming to be the baddest of them all. Dame Julia's adaptation of The Scarecrow's Wedding was the most watched programme in the UK last Christmas. Olivia Colman has praised the British film industry for championing odd films. The actress stars in the upcoming fantasy comedy Wicker, where she plays a local fisherwoman who asks for a basket maker to construct a Wicker husband for her. And Bridgerton is getting a new spin-off series based on family matriarch Lady Violet. The show will chronicle her early life and tell the story of her romance with Viscount Edmund Bridgerton.

I know, we might as well try and keep the summer floating around, even though it's pretty damn cold this morning. Not as cold as yesterday morning. I'm waking up to around 13 Celsius, which actually feels quite balmy compared to yesterday morning, has to be said. A little bit damp around the edges, but who cares? You know, we're all hopefully stuck inside. Paula, sorry, I know you're about to head off out to work and stuff like that. If that's you, then I wrap up warm still, and don't forget the brolly. But we will say good morning to the early birds very, very soon. But we kicked off this morning with Three's a Crowd, and if you know, you know. The song was simply just called Timothy Lee, or Tim Lee, whichever. You'll know if you know what I'm talking about with that song, because it was a theme from a particular movie as well. What else have we got lined up? We've got so much lined up for this morning, but right now, it's 60s and 70s through till 8 o'clock this morning. Who remembers this one from Paul Evans? Hello, this is Joni.

minute by minute. The Newbies. And before that, Paul Evans. And hello, this is Joni. Now, if you're a bit of a, I know, a Sound of Music fan, a lot of you are, I know that. Well, the Sound of Music fans, well, your Austrian adventure awaits, apparently, May 2027. Imagine singing Do, Re, Mi in the very locations or locations where it was filmed. Yep, you can join an inclusive... This is an inclusive singing retreat in Salzburg in Austria from the 1st to the 8th of May. Experience the magic of the film from expert coaches. What, Julie Andrews is turning up? She's going, Do, Re, Mi. Yeah, if you want to check that out, go out and check out Sing, Eat, Retreat. Oh, the word eat comes into that. Does that mean we get some Austrian sausage? Well, check it out. They're on social media. Sing, Eat, Retreat. You might want to go along. 1st of the 8th of May next day, yeah. Well, you never know. Because it's spinning around on top of that hill. There's the tremolos. Even the bad times are good. Follow that with some Betty Wright. And some Aretha Franklin.

0: Aretha Franklin, All You Need. And all I need is to get by and put that Betty Wright in a shoo-shoo song. Right, should we do it? I think it's time. It's the early birds.
1: You're an early bird on the breakfast show.
0: Straight in this morning, Chrissy S., Karen H., of course, Andy B., Sandra C., Tommy H., Paula Ray, she's off out to work, I guess. Coral as well this morning, and Steve A. over there enjoying the sunshine. Well, I can say, not sunshine so far this morning. Still warm temperatures out there in Spain, 24 Celsius. But sent me a lovely picture of the cloud and the sunrise. Still look absolutely gorgeous, and the beautiful sea. Yes, very, very nice. Very, very jealous, Steve. Very, very jealous. But then again, you probably told me you were very jealous of me when I was in Maldives and Mauritius a few years ago. But there you go. Don't be jealous. Enjoy. Right, the Faces. Bit of Paul Hall, Rich.

here knocking. Middle of the night. Very scary. Coming up to 26 minutes to 8 o'clock this morning. Dave Edmonds, full of faces, of course, and Paul Hall Richard. Now, here's a little bit of a question for you. McDonald's launched in 1979 this happened, but they launched the first toy. What was it? What was the first toy? It was a combination of toys from a movie, and it was the first time McDonald's had done a tie-in with a movie, of course, in 1979. Let me know who the tie-in was with. I think some of you might know. Some of you might do a little bit of research. You'll have to let me know. So what was the first movie tie-in with, you know, one of those little toys you used to get at McDonald's? You still get them these days as well, but back in 79 was the first time.

Oh, Chicago. Oh, baby, what a big surprise. Now, I asked you, what was the first toy that came from a motion picture or TV show from McDonald's? Well, it was a tie-in. And only a couple of you have messaged in, but, you know, it's okay. It was also, as I said, it was Star Trek. Yeah, Star Trek, the motion picture, in December of 1979. McDonald's had already launched, like, the circus wagon Happy Meals, but nothing to do with film or TV. And about 50 million boxes went out, and even the ads had a Klingon full makeup pitching in them as well. Prices were fairly basic. You had a secret compartment rings with Kirk, Spock on Starfleet or Starfleet insignia, a plastic communicator which scrolled a short comic strip through, iron on transfers, a board game, and small plastic models of the Enterprise and a Klingon ship, and a dry dock as well. And other bits of film memorabilia from that. Yeah, I love Star Trek. Actually, I was watching some clips from Star Trek the Motion Picture yesterday evening on YouTube, and never gets old. You know, beam me up, Scotty, and all that sort of malarkey. But yeah, but did you know, you probably do know, when the series first came out, it didn't make a second season straight away. There was a fair few years before they decided it'd make a second season. That was because of syndication, because it became so popular around the world. There we go. Anyway. Well done to Tommy and to Sandra. They got that one right this morning. Tommy even remembers collecting them. He says he was collecting them for a friend. Not sure about that, Tommy.

I know you're dancing, I can see you. You know, technology with the internet and all that. I can see you dancing. In your pajamas, what do you like? That was Chic and My Feet Keep Dancing. Before that, Chicago. Baby, what a big surprise. I think I've said that already, but still to come on the show this morning, of course. Between 8 and 10 o'clock. We've got my Record of the Week from Harry F. Brown. We've got my Album of the Week from Elio, of course. Junior Choice Song. Another chance for you to enter our competition to win tickets to go see Luke John. And then after 9, of course, it is your top 10 where you've just got to work out the year. But right now, we're still in 60s, we're still in 70s. And let's do a bit of Sister Sledge.

0: George McRae, former guest on the show, of course, lovely guy, a legend in his own right, absolutely. Before that, Sister Sledge, Love Has Found Me, just about wrapping up 60s and 70s for this morning, and for this week, they will, of course, a little return on Monday morning. But should we head up to the news with a bit of George Benson? But first, a little bit of Andrew Ridgeley.
1: Sorry, Andrew Ridgeley, what am I on about?
0: Andrew Gold, and How Can This Be Love? I'll see you after the news at 8 o'clock.

0: Labour's Sahgal Abdiwali has been elected as the new MP for Holborn and St Pancras, replacing Sir Keir Starmer and beating Zach Polanski from the Greens into second place.
1: Sahgal Abdiwali, Labour Party, 12,292. Zach Polanski, the Green Party, 8,928.
0: She won with a majority of 3,364. The Conservatives were third, followed by Reform and the Lib Dems. Turnout was 38.76%. Meanwhile, Zach Polanski has vowed to carry on as Green Party leader after he failed to win a seat in Parliament in the Holborn and St Pancras by-election. Millions of young people are experiencing serious mental distress, with experts warning of a growing lack of hope about their future. A new review says around one in four children and young people had a common mental health disorder in 2024, up from one in six in 1993. The report warns the number of young people who self-harm could rise to 2.5 million by 2030 if current trends continue. A review commissioned by the government says ADHD and autism could be increasingly misdiagnosed, and diagnosis can do harm when it is inaccurate. The authors of the report are calling for radical reform to support people. Henry Shelford is ADHD UK CEO.
2: We've seen the NHS put big restrictions on people to get an ADHD assessment. Like, we've got one area which just has a block for 2 years. You get a referral, then you have to wait 2 years, then you can get seen. And so there is rationing happening in the NHS, and we don't want that needs-led approach that the report advocates to become rationing. And the report very clearly states that they don't want it either. But I'm very worried that parts of the NHS will leap on that.
0: And Manchester City boss Enzo Maresca says players and staff have complete trust in the club after an independent commission found it guilty of more than 100 breaches of Premier League financial rules. City have denied wrongdoing. That's the latest from Radio News Hub. I'm Johnny Holmes.
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0: Southeastwards across England and Wales and clear from Shetland. Elsewhere there will be sunshine and showers, heaviest in the northwest with some thunder, highs of 18 degrees.
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6: The Louis Theroux podcast is returning for a 9th series. Guests include Tyson Fury and Vinnie Jones. It'll start next Wednesday. The first look at the Baddies Christmas special, based on Dame Julia Donaldson's book, has been released. It's a fairy tale comedy which will star Gavin and Stacey actors Sheridan Smith, Rob Brydon and Alison Steadman. They play a troll, witch and ghost, each of them proclaiming to be the baddest of them all. Dame Julia's adaptation of The Scarecrow's Wedding was the most watched programme in the UK last Christmas. Olivia Colman has praised the British film industry for championing odd films. The actress stars in the upcoming fantasy comedy Wicker, where she plays a local fisherwoman who asks for a basket maker to construct a Wicker husband for her. And Bridgerton is getting a new spin-off series based on family matriarch Lady Violet. The show will chronicle her early life and tell the story of her romance with Viscount Edmund Bridgerton.

Words Aloud. Can't speak French. Before that, Hearsay, pure and simple. Hearsay, of course, getting back together. Well, not all of them. There is one missing. Mylene Klass is not rejoining the group. Well, the others are getting back together to do a tour. I think it's next year. We'll talk about that when it happens, I guess. Right, did you know on this very day back in 1967... the old breathalyzer arrives. Yeah, in Britain, new drink driving laws were making headlines as police began breathalyzing. One Warwickshire hotel even offered customers free mashed potato, claiming that it could lower the breathalyzer reading. Now, the claim wasn't reliable and definitely isn't reliable, and you should never drink and drive at the end of the day. But they should have just offered free hotel rooms. There you go. If you want to stay here, drink as much as you want, have a free hotel room. I think that's a very good idea. Also, very sad news on this day in 1988. Newcastle loses a football legend. Yep, the former Newcastle United and England footballer Jackie Milburn died at the age of 64. Known affectionately as Woe Jackie, or Will Jackie, he remained Newcastle's record goal scorer until Alan Shearer overtook that in 2006. Right, should we do a little Aqua? Turn back time. This was in the movie Sliding Doors, wasn't it, with my friend John Hannah. Lovely guy, John. Worked with him on The Mummy and on Love Lies Bleeding. Was it? No, Cold Blood, that was it, yeah.

0: Oh, I love that song. A little Dido and a little thank you. Now, this week we've had a fantastic record of the week from Harry F. Brown, and Do You Ever Think About Me? Final time is my record of the week. Of course, it will go into rotation and will get played on my show and on hopefully some other stations and other shows, because it is well worth a play. And if you like the song, let me know and I'll send it over to you as well soon, or send you a link so you can grab it as well. But right now, record of the week, Harry F. Brown and Do You Ever Think About Me?
1: Breakfast with Piers, record of the week.

8 this morning. Harry F. Brown and my record of the week, Do You Ever Think About Me? Really good record of the week, that. Really popular. So thank you for that. And of course, the very lovely and good friend of the show, Sam Thomas, on lead guitar on that one as well. We'll have a new record of the week for you hopefully next week. I'm finding out about it over the weekend or later today, so I will let you know about that. Right, shall we have a look at what day it is today? We do know it is a Friday. It is the 9th of October, day 282 out of this year. Only 83 days left of this year, and it's only 22 days till Halloween and 27 days to Boxing Night. Boxing Night? Bonfire Night. Could be Boxing Night, you never know. I'm sorry, I have to say this. 77 days or 11 weeks till Christmas Day. Sorry, Paula. Had to mention it. I know it drives you slightly mad. It's National Moldy Cheese Day today, so if you like a bit of a Stilton, to be honest, I'm not a fan of Stilton. I have to say that. I don't mind using it in sauces or cooking with it. It's fine that way, but no, not that. It's just, no. Brie, I love Brie. And Roquefort, again, not one of my favourites. Again, really good in a sauce. It's also World Post Day, celebrating the postal services around the world. The date marks, apparently, in America, the Universal Postal Union in 1874. How's that going? Yeah. And as we've mentioned this week, it's National Curry Week. So continue across Britain until Sunday, having that odd curry and celebrating the nation's favourite food. We'll do more of those on the show on Monday.

0: That's a singer called Jamie Rafferty. And people like that. All that, The Outfield and Your Love. Right, let's have a look at the celebrity birthdays this morning. If it's your birthday, share it with the actor Chris O'Dowd, 47 years old, Irish actor, comedian, famous for the IT Crowd, and of course, Bridesmaids. Giuliano del Toro, and I know I've got that name slightly wrong, but he's 62, Oscar-winning film director, known for The Shape of Water, great movie, weird but strange, and Pan's Labyrinth. Tony Schiavone, 73 years old today, he's an American actor, famous for the TV series Mork. Mark. I know he said Mork and Mindy. No, I don't know where that was coming from. But famous for the series Monk, or Monk even. The Marvelous Mrs. Marcel as well, 73 years old today. Scott Baluka, 72 years old today. American actor, best known, of course, for starring in Quantum Leap and Star Trek Enterprise. Sharon Osbourne. She's 74 years old today, British television personality and former X Factor judge, and obviously former wife of the man, of course, the famous rocker, of course, that slipped out of my mind as well. But you know who I mean. And finally, I have to move back from the microphone to announce this.
1: Oh, it's the man, it's the legend, it is Mr. Brian Blessed. Yes, Gordon is alive.
0: I wish I hadn't done that now. Got a cough. British actor, famous, of course, for Flash Gordon, Blackadder, and his unmistakably booming voice. Gordon is alive.
1: I'm not doing that again. I'm really not doing that again. Excuse, I seriously, that was not a good idea. Hang on a minute. Bruce, it's live radio. Brian Blessed. Makes your voice go all. No, don't. It's happening again. I'll play music quick.
0: New single from Marina Josephine, this one. It's called Old News. 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

0: a voice she's got. Marina Josephine, and that song called Old News. Coming up to 8:37 this morning. Time for my Junior Choice song. We're going back to a series that ran from the late 60s through the 70s and even into the 80s as well. And the theme song was sung by Chaz and Dave. Are you ready? Shall we do it? I think we should.
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follow on till Death Do Us Part, which ran on the BBC from 66 to 75, and a little short time on ITV till Death Do Us Part in 1981. Alf Garnett, of course, Eunice Stubbs, who played Rita, of course, Arthur English, his mate, Eamon Walker as Winston, and Ken Campbell as Fred as well, and Carmel McSherry, of course, as the neighbour, plus all the others, his wife, of course, Elsie, in their old whopping house before they moved into that high block flats in West Ham as well. And that was Elsie, of course, who was Dandy Nichols as well. Right, okay, that was your Junior Choice song for this morning. We'll do another one for you, shall we say, next Friday? Yeah, let's make that a date. Let's do a bit of B.A. Robinson and a little bit of Blue Mink. Then we've got my album of the week from Elio.

Blooming, made famous, of course, for the Melting Pot, which a lot of radio stations don't play, because they think it's giving it the completely wrong message. But it's not. It's an actually inclusive message. And we do occasionally play it. We call that B.A. Robertson, and To Me or Not To Me. I've just been sent a brand new single, which is out now, just released this morning. Might be playing that momentarily. But first, time for our album of the week this week, of course, from Elio Pace. The album, of course, I'll Take It From Here, Kid. And we've been playing a track from this album every single week. We've still got a few more tracks that we haven't managed to play off the album, which we'll try and fit into next week's show. But go and check it out. The album is available right now on all the usual sites, which is simply called I'll Take It From Here, Kid, from the sensational Elio Pace. Absolutely brilliant. Shall we do it? I think we should. The

And from there on, well, I'll take it from here, kid. And the grass won't pay, no mind. And so Elio will be on the show, not next week, but the week after, for a little bit of a chat. We'll talk about the album, we'll talk about his life, because it is really, really interesting and rather fascinating. Very much looking forward to that as well. Now, you know, I've got my Christmas movie coming up in the week leading up to Christmas. It's going to be at least an hour and 20 minutes long, so make time for it. I'm very much looking forward to sharing it with you when it's completed. And we've got a couple of songs from that movie already. We've only played one of them, and I will play the next one potentially next week, but it has a little bit of a... It has a little bit of a festive feel, the next single. But right now I'm going to play the current one from me and Amy, and the song called Here We Are.

the beginning. Taken from the soundtrack of Ben and Ellie, The Wedding. Coming in the week before Christmas. Something to celebrate. I hope you will enjoy it. There are trailers for that out and about all over the place. And there's a prequel, which is up, which is about 4.5 minute prequel, a little teaser as to how they met, of course, which has seemed to have gone down very, very well. Now, I told you a moment ago, I got just literally, as we've been doing the show this morning, I've sent a brand spanking new single called Absolution. It's ahead of the debut album called This Is Home by the Hawksden Farmers Choir. And, of course, they were made famous, I guess you would say, from Britain's Got Talent. But it was a band put together by, of course, the man, the legend, there's Jeremy Hawksden. Jeremy Clarkson and Hawksden Farmers Choir. It was to raise awareness of isolation and mental health in areas, in the rural areas, of course, with farmers and things like that. And they are going on tour next year, and we'll tell you more about that in the coming weeks. But right now, for the first time, you're hearing it, and ironically, it's the first time I'm hearing it. So let's hope it's good. Sure it will. This is the Hawksden Farmers Choir and Absolution. Second play on the radio anywhere in the world.

brand new single from the Hoxton Choir. The Hoxton Fire. They're on fire, aren't they? The Hoxton Farmers Choir, Absolution, brand new single. And the second play on radio anywhere in the world. Taken from the forthcoming album. Well, we'll talk about the album, we'll talk about the tour and everything at some point. But right now, it's the end of that hour. Yep, it's into the 9 o'clock hour next, and your top 10. Taking us there, Years Between.

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1: Labour's Sahgal Abdiwali has been elected as the new MP for Holborn and St Pancras, replacing Keir Starmer and beating Zach Polanski from the Greens into second place.
2: Sahgal Abdiwali, Labour Party, 12,292. Zach Polanski, the Green Party, 8,928.
1: Meanwhile, Zach Polanski has vowed to carry on as Green Party leader after he failed to win a seat in Parliament in the Holborn and St Pancras by-election. Millions of young people are experiencing serious mental distress, with experts warning of a growing lack of hope about their future. A new review says around 1 in 4 children and young people had a common mental health disorder in 2024, up from 1 in 6 in 1993. And Manchester City boss Enzo Maresca says players and staff have complete trust in the club after it was found guilty of more than 100 breaches of Premier League financial rules. City deny wrongdoing. That's the latest from Radio News Hub. I'm Johnny Holmes.
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4: It should stay largely dry across the UK for Thursday, with sunny spells for many areas. A cooler day with temperatures ranging from 11 degrees Celsius in the north to 15 degrees Celsius in the south.
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Liquid Gold, My Baby's Baby. It's a bit complicated, isn't it? 6:09, a very good morning. Welcome along. It is Friday morning. Andy with the morning show, final show of the week, eh? We get the whole weekend off for good behaviour. And we've been so good this week. A very happy heavenly birthday today to Rod Temperton. He, to my knowledge, didn't sing a note, but he was a very prolific songwriter. Gave us, well, so many classic tracks. We've narrowed it down to 5 so far. Now, he was born in Cleethorpes back in 1949. Just to give you a flavour of his work, he wrote Thriller for Michael Jackson. So just think about that, a guy from Cleethorpes writing perhaps one of the most famous dancey tracks from the 1980s. I know, frightening stuff. What else we got? Oh yeah, Bradshaw's, of course, Nuts at 9. And me, and you, and the national newspapers in just a few moments. And that, Braveheart, is our Friday morning sewn up.

John and Imagination together. 1982 for that one. It's Flashback. It's 9:10. Now let's have a look, shall we? Do you think we dare? National newspapers then. Several of today's papers leading with the government's review of ADHD and autism diagnoses. A stark warning over the rising demand for NHS autism and ADHD care, all topping the story in The Guardian. Elsewhere, reporting that two Latvians have been arrested after they were found inside an RAF base and after it was revealed that the sisters who died in the Brighton Sea had taken their own lives. The paper describing what they say was their final pilgrimage. Elsewhere this morning, The Times also leading with that report, highlighting one of its conclusions that an ADHD label risks causing serious harm for life to young people. In defence news, following the series of arrests at UK airbases, The Times adding that the country's most senior military officer insisting that these bases are secure. The iPaper, now they've also picked up on that ADHD and autism review with calls for medication and benefit shake-up as diagnoses surge. It's also noting that it's found that mental health conditions are not overdiagnosed at scale. And finally, in our first part this morning, the Daily Mail also headlining on the government report into ADHD and autism, noticing the toll on those who've been wrongly mislabeled. In a separate story, they have a picture of the Duchess of Sussex with, well, apparently her and a friend having a cosy Claridge's tea. Now that, our national newspapers, part one. We'll have more after this.

Desiree and Life. Isn't that a type of potato? I'm hallucinating again now. This happens. 16 past nine. The best music. Widest variety anywhere in the morning time. It's the way we roll, you know. Let's have a look at the second part of the national newspapers. Now, The Independent leading with Andrew Mountbatten Windsor after he wins a legal fight over a police raid on his homes. The High Court yesterday ruling that a significant error had been made in the application for a warrant to search his residences. That, as I say, reported in the Independent newspaper today. There is no sweat for the Andy cops, that's according to The Sun, saying that Thames Valley Police will continue their investigation into Mountbatten Windsor after the warrant gaffe. The picture of the former prince looking quite alarmed whilst lying back in a car after being released from custody. That famous snap being included on their front page this morning. Elsewhere, Daily Telegraph. Now, they've spoken to friends of Mountbatten Windsor who say his fight back starts now. A warning from the Bank of England, quite separately, not to risk the repeat of the trust chaos. Now, that's the lead story in the Daily Telegraph on their front page ahead of Labour's budget. A paper also reporting that the Conservative Party leader, Kemi Badenoch, her name appearing on a list at the home of the Widdicombe murder suspect. Elsewhere today, Daily Mirror saying that Andrew's cops blunder, but it's not over. A picture of the Foreign Secretary Ed Miliband hugging a child in Ukraine. That story being captured as captioned, should I say, as fury at Putin. Elsewhere then, the Daily Express leading with coverage of the early prisoner release scheme, saying that domestic abuse campaigners have slammed the policy. Failed by a system that should protect you is their headline, writing that many survivors of domestic abuse are living in terror. The Metro, with their headline, not 100% faithful. Now, that's writing that a Royal Naval soldier has appeared in court, or a sailor, really, appearing in court after allegedly plotting to pass British secrets to Russia. Teddy Young, a specialist in warfare intelligence, has been roundly accused of being a spy. In other papers today, investment optimism in OpenAI has rather dampened, according to the Financial Times, citing a $20 billion cut to revenues as the source of some discontent. They're also covering the bus bombing in Ukraine yesterday, in which a Russian strike killed dozens of people. Daily Star headlining with You Only Drink Twice, saying that the James Bond actor Daniel Craig has bought himself a pub. Paper also trading some spoilers for the third episode of The Celebrity Traitors. I wouldn't dare spoil it for you. Those then, our national newspapers for this Friday morning.

KC and the Sunshine Band, Shake Your Booty. Indeed. Do you think we should this time on a Friday morning? Now, main story that you may have heard, well, in fact, there's several, really. One we want to talk about now is concerning two Latvian men. They were arrested after a fence was breached at an RAF base used by the US military and NATO. Now, used essentially for intelligence operations, and that's according to counter-terrorism police. Now, the alert was raised when a Ministry of Defence police security patrol, this is at RAF Molesworth, identified an abandoned vehicle. Now, this, about 10 o'clock at night, midweek, so Wednesday night. Searches revealing a small breach in the fence at the site in Cambridgeshire. A few hours later, police said that the pair were arrested inside the perimeter. Now, the two men, aged 32 and 36, do both live in the UK. That's according to the Met Police. The force's counter-terrorism policing officer in London are currently investigating this. Their commander is Helen Flanagan, saying that officers are not currently linking it to the rather high-profile incident in Gloucestershire. She said that we are aware of the recent heightened interest and concern around military sites. At this stage, though, there's nothing to suggest that this incident is connected to the events at RAF Fairford last week. She did, though, stress that the inquiry was still in its very early stages. Now, the men who have been arrested, initially it was on suspicion of trespass at a prohibited site, and also charged with what? What were they also charged with? Criminal damage, that's it. That was after Cambridgeshire police officers joined the search. They were taken to a local police station, then arrested on suspicion of an offence under Section 4 of the National Security Act. Now, RAF Molesworth, this is home to the United States Intelligence Operations Centres for Europe and Africa, as well as a NATO intelligence hub. It isn't, though, used as a sort of a flying destination either in or out. We will, of course, keep you updated with this story as it progresses.

band, another one of those boy bands from the 1970s. Sort of didn't really make it into the 80s. In fact, really didn't get too far beyond the late 70s. And their take on It's Only Make Believe.

0: love listening to that one. And Move In a Little Closer, Baby. It's independent local radio. It's Friday morning, just after 9:30. Let's have a look at the latest headlines.
1: Radio News Hub, I'm Johnny Holmes. Labour's Sagal Abdiwali has been elected as the new MP for Holborn and St Pancras, replacing Keir Starmer and beating Zach Polanski from the Greens into second place. Meanwhile, Polanski has vowed to carry on as Green leader after he failed to win a seat in Parliament in the Holborn and St Pancras by-election. Millions of young people are experiencing serious mental distress, with experts warning of a growing lack of hope about their future. And Manchester City boss Enzo Maresca says players and staff have complete trust in the club.

the few musical things that was actually, well, fairly funny at the time. Back in, what would it have been, 1992, Erasure produced their, was it Aberesque? I can't remember, I'm sure, Aberish, something. I think it was Aberesque, wasn't it? It was an EP of four of their favourite ABBA songs done in the Erasure style. And they, rather amusingly, and much also to the amusement, if I remember rightly, at the time of Andy Bell of Erasure, Bjorn again, who are kind of the, well, the successors musically, at least for those of us who have ever been to see them, of the ABBA on stage. I imagine the lineup's probably changed now. I went to see them pretty much when that came out. And, well, actually, I've been to see them a few times, come to think of it. It was a bit like doing that ABBA thing down in London, but without all the petrol. And apparently, Andy Bell thought it was really funny because, of course, they did a cover, did Bjorn again, of the Erasure classic. In fact, I think they might have done a couple. That one, a little respect. Now, it's 25 minutes away from 10. Duke of Sussex has been saying that he slipped into depression for about 2 weeks after relocating to Canada. Now, this was in 2019. Now, he did that ahead of the ultimate move to America. Now, Prince Harry, who's recently returned to the UK with his wife Meghan and their two children, has said that he originally left the country to try and get some space. And Canada's probably the most spacious place you can go. Now, the Duke also discussing feeling emotionally numb following the death of his mother, Diana, Princess of Wales, because, he said, he felt disloyal and guilty for the possibility of being happy and joyful without her. Now, he opened up about his mental health with a neuroscientist in session for a video learning platform. Both he and his brother, the current Prince of Wales, have previously been quite candid about their mental health struggles, including matters concerning their mother's death. Both are actively involved in mental health charities. Now, Prince Harry, of course, who stepped back from royal duties to move to California with Meghan, been making the latest comments as part of a paid-for online masterclass on dealing with grief. Now, being in Canada, he said, away from this stressful environment where presumably my body was just pumped full of adrenaline, within 2 or 3 days, I experienced an adrenaline crash, something that I'd never experienced before. He said, too, he slipped into some sort of depression for a couple of weeks and felt that he just couldn't function without that adrenaline. Now, he and his wife unexpectedly announced last month that they were returning to the UK with their two children, Prince Archie and Princess Lilibet, after spending 6 years in America. It's believed they are now living in the Cotswolds. In a video posted online, Prince Harry said that he also revealed he had a rule that he would never be away from his family for more than 10 days. Now, he's been talking openly about struggling to process his grief in the years following the death of his mother. Now, that, of course, back in 1997, when he was just age 12. Went on to say that in his 20s, went to war twice, thinking that he could outrun the feelings, referring, of course, to his stints in Afghanistan as a member of the army. He said, too, that is just not what happened. Well, that's one of the stories making the news this morning. And as we mentioned earlier, it's a very happy birthday to the birthday boy. It's a heavenly birthday. He actually died back in 2016. Born in Cleethorpes, 1949. He was quite an extraordinary man, simply because you just would never have imagined that somebody from Cleethorpes would be

0: a song this morning, our very first from Rod Temperton. That's one that he wrote for the Brothers Johnson. Big hit for them back in 1980. And we're going to stomp. We've got a few more to come between now and midday. 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
0: Now, rain going to be moving southeastwards across both England and Wales, gradually clearing from the Shetland downwards. Elsewhere, some sunshine and showers. The heaviest, though, in the northwest this morning, some hail and thunder. Widely windy with temperatures dropping from the northwest. Tonight, well, clear spells and blustery showers overnight. Showers will be most widespread in the north and the west, and heaviest of all in the northwest, where, as we mentioned, hail and thunder seem to be prevalent. And as we head into Saturday, well, sunny spells and showers, most of the showers heaviest in the northwest with some hail and thunder too. Generally cold and blustery with coastal gales in the northwest. Top temperatures then for this Friday morning, highs of 17 degrees Celsius in Nottingham. We've got 15 for Newcastle, across Merseyside 16, highs of 17 for Cardiff, 13 in Derry, 17 West Midlands, London 18 for you today.

0: Beatles, you knew that, didn't you? And the Octopus's Garden, which could well have been our Nuts at Nine. In fact, it wasn't. Instead, this is. 9:45, time for us to play a guilty pleasure, a really daft song, something appalling, or something you've chosen. Now, the best way to make a choice is to get in touch. WhatsApp is the place to do it, the name of the game. 07469275285. That's our number. Send a message through to us about that, about anything, really. We'd just love to hear from you. And time then to do it today, for final time of this week. This, a guy by the name of Alan Sherman. You probably don't know the name, you will know the song.
1: Andy

mother. Hello, father. Here I am at Camp Granada. Camp is very entertaining. And they say we'll have some fun if it stops raining. I went hiking with Joe Spock.

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1: Alan Sherman and Hello Mother.
2: Hello,
1: Father. That's our Nuts at Nine then for this Friday morning. If you've got something you'd like to nominate, it's got to be the sort of thing that doesn't get played very much on the wireless, and I think we could probably safely say that fits the bill. If it's your birthday today, do hope you're having a lovely day.

0: No, I am sorry about the weather. Can't do much about that. You are in good company, though, Brian Blessed. Now, I wish I could do impersonations, although for him it's very hard to do anything without shouting, Gordon's alive. Yeah, he was in Flash Gordon very late on in his career, though, and that was 1980. Started, as far as most of us were concerned, in the 1960s, and even I was too young for that, when he played Fancy Smith in Z Cars. He's also in I, Claudius, too, and a short part in Blackadder, too. Born in Mexborough in South Yorkshire this day, making him 90 today, born in 1936. Now, whether she was long-suffering or not, I'm not sure. She seemed to rather enjoy the role that life had given her. Sharon Osbourne, 74 today. Of course, wife to Ozzy Osbourne, and star of the TV series, and something of a TV personality now in her own right. She's celebrating her 74th birthday today. Retired British track athlete and gold medalist in 800 metres at the 1980 Olympic Games. They held in Moscow back in 1980. Steve Ovett celebrating his 71st birthday today. Also celebrating former Prime Minister David Cameron. He's 60 today. Prime Minister for 6 years. I agree with Nick. That from 2010 right through until 2016. And a couple of others to mention. James Grafus. Dreyfus, I do apologise. 58 today. Played, a couple of rather camp parts, to be fair, in Gimme, Gimme, Gimme and The Thin Blue Line. But he has done something else. I can't remember what he was in, but it was actually a very serious part, just to prove that he could do it. And he really could. He born in 1968. Lastly, Nicky Byrne, member of Westlife, so many songs under their belt, celebrating his 48th birthday today. Well, those are just some of the great and good celebrating. If it's yours today, do hope you're having a fabulous day. Time to have a look what's going on in the world of business.
1: It looks as though inflation, fuel and household bill rises have kept shoppers at home. Figures show that retailers have suffered a sharp year-on-year decline in footfall. The chief executive of the British Retail Consortium says that some seasonal slowdown is expected, but September suffered a sharp decline compared to last year. Carlsberg is set to close its Marston's Brewery in Burton-upon-Trent, with around 310 workers at risk, almost 200 years after first making beer in the Staffordshire town. The British arm of the Danish beer giant says it's planning to shut the brewery and logistics operation at the site in the summer of 2027. And the government is rolling out a new network of robotics adoption hubs to help UK businesses become early adopters of the new technology. Backed by £40 million, the 8 hubs, which are opening across the country, will give businesses and public services practical support with robotics and autonomous tech.

0: 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It was quite a funny event. You had to be there. She was in tears. There were runner beans dripping off the ceiling.
1: It's time for more malicious gossip.
2: I'm Peter Reynolds, and this is your LA Spins Minute. Chadwick Boseman's widow is fighting back against the late Black Panther star's brothers. Taylor Simone Ledward slammed Boseman's two older brothers, Derek and Kevin, alleging their legal effort to get her removed as the administrator of Boseman's estate is a public relations stunt to smear her in the tabloid press. Yep, money brings out the worst in people. Real Housewives of New Jersey alum Teresa Judas told cops her daughter Melania had fentanyl in her system during a recent incident, though Melania claimed she was laced. Yep. Police were called at Tampa Airport when Judas and her daughter got into a loud argument. Melania has been seeing a

0: Labour's Sagal Abdiwali has been elected as the new MP for Holborn and St Pancras, replacing Sir Keir Starmer and beating Zach Polanski from the Greens into second place.
1: Sagal Abdiwali, Labour Party, 12,292. Zach Polanski, the Green Party, 8,928.
0: Meanwhile, Zach Polanski has vowed to carry on as Green Party leader after he failed to win a seat in Parliament in the Holborn and St Pancras by-election. The man accused of murdering Anne Widdecombe is due at the Old Bailey today, charged with preparing terrorist acts linked to an alleged plot targeting Nigel Farage's home. Joshua Carey, who's 28, is accused of online reconnaissance on prominent figures and travelling to Mr Farage's home last year, where prosecutors allege he tried to break in. Carey also faces a murder charge over the death of 78-year-old Widdecombe, who was allegedly struck repeatedly with a hammer at her Devon home in July. Young people are facing a lack of hope that their lives will be better than their parents for the first time since the Second World War, experts have warned after reporting a rise in mental health problems. Professor Peter Fonagy, chairman of a new review into mental ill health, warned of a turning point that society must address as young people feel they are going to have a future less hopeful than their parents. A government-commissioned review claims ADHD and autism are at risk of misdiagnosis. Its authors warn diagnosis can do harm when it's inaccurate by directing someone toward the wrong treatment. They're now calling for radical reform to support people. Henry Shelford is the CEO of ADHD UK.
2: We also know people with ADHD can thrive. They can be amazing. They can do amazing things. And a diagnosis and the support that comes with it are often critical to that.
0: And Everton's owners have put the club up for sale less than 2 years after acquiring a controlling interest in the club. That's the latest from Radio News Hub. I'm Johnny Holmes.

0: Daphne Du Sykes, who went on to have, well, not only a career as a singer, but she also wrote some songs for the Eurovision Song Contest. One of them was, in fact, two of them actually got it through to be Britain's entries. One of them in 1978, when, with her husband Stuart Slater, she wrote Bad Old Days with Coco. And again in 1980, another song, brilliant track, well, in Eurovision terms at least, for Prima Donna, Love Enough for Two. Again, Stuart Slater probably making the coffee while Stephanie did all the hard work. And it didn't win, but a song we certainly play here on the morning show, Born With a Smile on My Face. It's 10:06. Very good morning. Welcome along. Second hour of our morning show for Friday. A couple of days at the weekend when we've had quite a hectic week here at Morning Show Central. We've had a friend. Well, we've got a friend. We've got a friend. Oh, yeah. We ought to put that on our social media, the morning show where we have a friend who flew in from Tenerife. He was a bit of a culture shock. You know that scene from A Cool Runnings where they get off the plane and enter the climes of Canada? Well, it was very much like that for him. He came here in shorts and a T-shirt. I don't know what he was thinking of. I mean, he's from this country, so you'd think he'd have probably known that come September and October, that's not really quite the clothes to wear. Still did it anyway, and he has been actively involved in rewiring the studio, which has been quite a torturous affair. We've been only on with it for a whole week now, getting ready for bigger things to come. Well, you'll probably never know what they are, and you probably don't care, but quite important to us here, and well, it should make for a better morning show, we hope. It might not, but things never go according to plan.
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2: It's stimulating, it's refreshing.

speaking of Eurovision, as indeed we weren't, that Britain's entry 1973. And what a dance, eh? Cliff the Richard and power to all our friends. 11 past 10. A little reminder of some of the national newspapers today. Results of the Holborn and St Pancras by-election came far too late for the printed editions of the paper. The Guardian website, though, saying that Zach Polanski fell rather short in the high-stakes battle for the left of British politics. Daily Mail saying that Polanski suffered a heavy defeat, raising questions over his very future as leader of the Green Party. Daily Telegraph saying that he vowed to stay on despite being rejected by voters, and this perhaps following the anti-Semitism row within his own party. Green with envy is the Sun's headline on that. Daily Mail saying that the rush to diagnose autism can damage children, citing a report that warns that many parents are being incentivized to have their children diagnosed by misguided schools and welfare systems that seem to reward these labels. The Times saying that the review warns that early diagnosis could well close the doors in adulthood. The Guardian, though, highlighting the conclusion of Professor Peter Fonagay, who penned the review that says the rise in mental health problems is real and cannot be explained by greater awareness and alone. The Times, now, they're reporting on a prolific shoplifter who praised Andy Burnham as he walked out of prison under the government's early release scheme and then was sent back to jail within just a few days after going on a crime spree. Paper saying that the police spent 27 hours of their time finding Michael Bogle and taking him back into custody, quoting a letter from the local Met Police Commissioner saying that the time could have been better spent in the community progressing other investigations or targeting high harm offenders. The Sun reporting that a staggering 95% of prisoners who breached their tagging conditions on the scheme were simply bailed back into the community with zero sanctions. Now, many of the papers today highlighting the police's admission that the warrants used to search Andrew Mountbatten Windsor's home back in February were unlawful. The Sun reporting that the police chief say that their investigation into Andrew will continue at pace. It's not over. That's according to the Daily Mirror. They're writing that the judge determined that the unlawful warrants do not, though, invalidate the entire investigation. Andrew Mountbatten Windsor, of course, denying any wrongdoing. The Daily Telegraph, now, they're citing friends of Andrew, saying that the fight back starts now. Writing in the iNewspaper this morning, the former BBC Royal correspondent Jenny Bond saying that Mountbatten Windsor will be rubbing his hands with glee at a rare bit of good news has finally come his way. Well, those are our national newspapers for this Friday morning.

0: Lightfoot. I ought to be doing late night radio with that. And if you could read my mind, 17 and a half past 10, we're a couple of minutes late. But as I say, when I muck this up so religiously, what's a couple of minutes between friends? It's only when it gets to be about half an hour that you do rather start questioning that friendship. Let's have a look, shall we? What's going on in the wonderful world of the Bradshaws?
1: Did Dad really write you love letters?
2: No,
1: yes,
2: I didn't.
1: He did, loves, with things like ITALY Italy on the envelope.
2: Why?
1: Oh, and what does that one mean, Mum? It means I trust and love you. Oh, Dad, hee hee hee.
2: No, that must have been one of the other mugs, Audrey. My messages had more flair and style, like BURMA, IBRAD, Burma Ibrad.
1: What does that one mean?
2: It means, be upstairs ready, my angel.
1: Oh.
2: I'll be round after dark.
1: Oh, don't you tell him that. I don't get it.
2: No, I didn't either.
1: Right, now that's enough. Stop being vulgar. But why? Never mind, Alf.
2: Your vulva. It's not that bad.
1: Hee-hee. I know a rude one as well, Dad. Shall I tell you?
2: Go on.
1: No, Billy. We don't want none of that in here. Yeah, but he only sounds rude, but at the end it's dead funny. And me friend, he got it on a Valentine card once.
2: Go on then. Let's hear it.
1: Right. I love you, I love you, I love you, almighty. I wish my pyjamas was next to your nighty. Oh. Don't be excited, don't be misled. I mean on the clothesline and not on the bed. Oh, I said it.
3: Now, Billy, wherever do you pick things like that up from?
2: He's witty like his dad. That's where from.
1: Yeah?
2: Hey, remember when you picked me up, Audrey?
1: Did you, Mum?
3: I didn't pick you up.
2: You couldn't resist me, could you?
1: Couldn't you, Mum?
2: I had you hanging on my every word.
1: Hey.
2: Remember what I said the first time?
1: What did he say?
3: Yes, and how could I forget?
1: What did he say, Dad?
2: I'll tell you.
1: Go on.
2: And you can borrow this one if you like, son. I said, hello, beautiful. Have you got any room in your purse for the keys to my Rolls Royce? Hey, good and that, innit?
1: I don't get it, Dad.
2: Oh, well.
3: That ain't what you said to me. I remember the day viciously.
2: You mean vividly?
3: I know what I mean.
1: What's vividly?
3: I'll never forget. You said, how do you fancy me sticking the lips on you?
1: Oh.
3: And I said, ooh, no, you've been eating onions. And you went red as a cucumber, because your mates were all laughing at you.
1: Were they?
2: I don't remember that.
3: Yes, well, I do. You were always eating pickled onions.
1: I like pickled onions.
2: I didn't hear you complaining when I took you out courting.
1: I love them.
3: Well, you used to buy me port and lemons, so that's why I put up with it.
1: Have we got any pickled onions, Mum? Can I have one?
3: Oh, Alf, are you sulking, love?
2: Go boil your head off.
3: You are, aren't you? You know I wouldn't swap you for anything, Alf Bradshaw.
1: Mum?
2: Oh, don't start that now. Get off.
1: Can I have a pickle? Can I?
3: Yes, love. Get one out of that jar.
1: Hey, thanks.
3: Oh, I remember how romantic you used to be, Alf.
1: You want a pickled onion, Dad?
3: No, he doesn't, Billy.
2: Apparently not, son.
1: More for me.
3: I think you might need an early night, Billy. You look tired.
2: Hey, up.
1: Oh, Mum, I'm not tired. Do I have to?
3: Yes.
1: Oh, no. You're not romantic, are you?
3: Go on, Billy. You go and get your jammers on.
1: Oh, flipping heck.
2: You know, I just fancy a few pickled onions and a nice long game of Monopoly.
1: Yeah, let's play Monopoly.
3: Right, Alf Bradshaw.
1: Yeah.
3: I'll remember that.
1: That's better.
3: Next time you come home from the pub, full of Western promises, I'll remember this.
1: Are you playing, Mum?

keeping our Eurovision theme going, you know. 1974 for that one. ABBA, of course, and their winning song really put them on the map. Took them a while to get a follow-up, though, but that was it. And Waterloo, the song that they won with in Brighton all those years ago. And now, a story which has come out of America, and quite a disturbing one, but because of the sort of rather turbulent state of American politics, I suppose things like this are fairly normalised in America for the most part. This one concerning the fact that the public are going to be allowed to watch the execution of a former US Army major by firing squad. And now, watch it. Now, that's the thing. The Defense Department has told the BBC that the execution of a man who shot dead 13 unarmed US soldiers. Now, this was at Fort Hood back in 2009, that this will be live streamed on the internet. Now, it's believed that this will be the first public execution in the United States in over a century. The decision to stream it is unprecedented in the modern era and on rather uncertain legal terrain. That's according to John Mills, a lawyer who works with inmates who are sentenced to death. Speaking for Donald Trump's government, Pete Hegseth, a former Fox News reporter who's been turned into now sort of a serving member of his cabinet, saying that people need to understand there are serious consequences for this type of thing. The opposition Democratic Senator Chris Murphy telling CNN that live streaming the event was disgusting and reminiscent of executions carried out by the Islamic State group. The Pentagon, now they announced earlier this week that Hassan was to be executed in the first military execution in more than 60 years. Now, the man Hassan is, or was at least, a US Army psychiatrist from Virginia. He admitted fatally shooting 13 unarmed soldiers in a crowded medical building. Alfonso Lunsford, who's a former US Army sergeant who was shot 7 times in the attack, has been saying that he did support the execution by firing squad as a method befitting what he had done. He does not, though, believe that it should be broadcast as a live stream, concerned about the messages that it sends to younger people, but says that it is important that those affected by the shooting are given the opportunity to see it. Now, Lunsford's saying that he is planning to attend the execution, and before the trigger is pulled, he said he wants to look Hassan in the eyes. Now, Pete Hegseth, he's been saying in an interview on Real America Voice, which is, they have rather odd media in America where things are extremely left-wing or extremely right-wing. They don't really sort of do balanced news in the way we do. But anyway, he's been saying that Hassan is, and I quote his words, gonna get a firing squad of soldiers as it should be. Well, that's one of the stories coming out of America this morning. It is all kind of depressing stuff. One day we might just get back to a normal world. Let's get back to our birthdays, shall we? Rod Temperton celebrating a heavenly birthday today. He died back in 2016. Now, Rod Temperton, quite an interesting character in the world of music. He wrote some of the real classic disco songs from the mid-70s and continued to churn them out. He gave us Stomp, which we played earlier. In fact, there's quite a few tracks that he did, and all of them brilliant. This, another one, again from 1980, and this time for George Benson.

0: And give me the nice on a Friday morning. It's the 9th of October. A very good morning. Welcome along. The weekend ahead. Hope you got nice things planned. I don't know what I'm going to do yet. It's not going to be nice, though. Never is. I can't remember the last time I had a peaceful, quiet, relaxing weekend. I shall treat myself one day. It's 28 minutes away from 11. Let's have a look then at the latest headlines.
1: Radio News Hub, I'm Johnny Holmes. Labour's Sagal Abdiwali has been elected as the new MP for Holborn St Pancras, replacing Keir Starmer and beating Zach Polanski from the Greens into second place. Meanwhile, Polanski has vowed to carry on as Green leader after he failed to win a seat in Parliament in the Holborn and St Pancras by-election. Millions of young people are experiencing serious mental distress, with experts warning of a growing lack of hope about their future. And Manchester City boss Enzo Maresca says players and staff have complete trust in the club.

Chris Gardner and the surprise hit from the mid-80s, I Want to Wake Up with You. Today, well, it would have been John Lennon's birthday. He, of course, died back in 1980 at the age of just 40, gaining global fame, of course, as one of the founding members of the Beatles. He also, in good company, John Entwistle would have been his birthday. Again, he went back in 2002, one of the founding members of The Who. And cartoonist Bill Tidy, he very well known for comic strips, including The Cloggies. It would have been his birthday, died though some 3 years ago at the age of 89.

0: Dave Stewart, Colin Blunston together. I know I played that last week, but I only rediscovered it a few weeks ago. I'd forgotten all about it. And we've been doing the programme for 4 years, so I thought I'd do something on the credibility stakes and get a few plays in, just so that everything's right and karma is restored to the world. 20 minutes away from 11, Davina McCall. She's been crediting the ITV programme Change and Check. Now, this a campaign which helped her detect breast cancer early. The campaign was created by Helen Addis. It's now reportedly helped more than 250 women and one man to identify breast cancer early. This year's campaign expanding into 100 Asda stores, and all of it designed to encourage more people to check themselves regularly. One of the world's great conservation success stories has reached a new milestone. Researchers estimating that almost 184,000 adults and sub-adult giant tortoises are now living in an atoll in the Seychelles. Now, their numbers were devastated by exploitation. This goes back a little to the 19th century, but decades of protection have helped the species to recover. Researchers, though, saying that improved surveying methods also help explain the latest estimate. An Irish nun, this is Sister Mary Teresa Barron, has been appointed to one of the Vatican's most senior missionary roles, becoming the very first woman to lead the Pontifical Mission Societies. Now, the Donegal-born sister will also become an adjunct secretary of the Dicastery for Evangelization when she takes up the role on the 4th of January next year. Six German Shepherd puppies have begun their journey towards becoming police dogs with Greater Manchester Police. The dogs, which vary in name from Stormy, Gracie and Skye, are all daughters of a retired police dog. And that is Jax, who's been very industrious in his life. The puppies are going to spend more than a year developing their skills before they're let loose and take on the first steps in their operational training. Finally, as a 96-year-old former racing cyclist has been reunited with his treasured bicycle after his daughter arranged for it to be restored. Now, Clifford Crask, he competed for many years and even met his wife through cycling, this going back to 1947. His bike, known as a Claude Butler bike, is going to be displayed in pride of place in a room in his Cambridge care home. Those are just some of the stories making the news this morning. Time now, though, to see what's going on in the world of showbiz.
1: The Louis Theroux podcast is returning for a 9th series. Guests include Tyson Fury and Vinnie Jones. It'll start next Wednesday. The first look at the Baddies Christmas special, based on Dame Julia Donaldson's book, has been released. It's a fairy tale comedy which will star Gavin and Stacey actors Sheridan Smith, Rob Brydon and Alison Steadman. They play a troll, witch and ghost, each of them proclaiming to be the baddest of them all. Dame Julia's adaptation of The Scarecrow's Wedding was the most watched programme in the UK last Christmas. Olivia Colman has praised the British film industry for championing odd films. The actress stars in the upcoming fantasy comedy Wicker, where she plays a local fisherwoman who asks for a basket maker to construct a Wicker husband for her. And Bridgerton is getting a new spin-off series based on family matriarch Lady Violet. The show will chronicle her early life and tell the story of her romance with Viscount Edmund Bridgerton.

Style Council, Paul Weller, the guy whose name I can never remember. And there they were, Shout to the Top. They were, it's quite surprising how many hits they had in the 70s. I sort of keep misjudging how many there are until I start trying to choose one. And then you spoil for choice. Riches, or is it Embarrassment of Riches? I think that could be what it is. 14 minutes away from 11. Very good morning then. Welcome along Friday morning. Weekend ahead. Hope you've got something nice planned. We've got winter to look forward to. I know Christmas soon. We've got to get Bonfire Night out of the way. And then that night when you've got to pretend you're not in. You know the one I'm thinking of. When all the sprogs are banging on the door. Very surprised they are when you say, oh, go on then. Do the trick. Because they don't have any ready, you know. Now, what have we got for you this morning? Well, still to come in our final hour this morning, having a chat with a real-life vicar. And not only that, but one who's appeared on Gogglebox on the telly. And we're doing that at around about 11:30 this morning. Also, our late look at the sports news too. And it is a happy birthday today, and a heavenly happy birthday for Rod Temperton. Now, we mentioned him earlier because we played two tracks from him as our featured artist this morning. Born in Cleethorpes on this day, 1949. Now, sadly, he died back in 2016, so this something of a heavenly birthday. But he gave us so many classics, including, of course, two that we've already played. Quite a heavy involvement with Quincy Jones, as he went on to write some classics. You would not have believed a man from Cleethorpes could have written songs for Michael Jackson.

0: was Heatwave. The featured artist for us, though, is the guy that wrote the song, Rod Temperton. It's his heavenly birthday. He died back in 2016, born, though, in Cleethorpes this day, 1949, with Heatwave and their Boogie Nights. It's 10 minutes away from 11. A very good morning. Welcome along Friday morning. Andy's Lloyd face till lunch, which nobody's ever said, which is a shame, really, because I invented that. I thought it was quite good. But what do I know? Time, though, to head stateside.
1: It's time for more malicious gossip.
2: I'm Peter Reynolds, and this is your LA Spins Minute. Dolly Parton's nephew, Brian Seaver, is no longer head of security at her properties after serving in the role for over 20 years.
3: Uh-huh.
2: Seaver, who inherited his position from his father, Larry Seaver, was sent a termination notice immediately dismissing him and his security companies from every Dolly property. He's now insecure. There's going to be another Saw movie. The next installment in the Saw franchise will be directed by Wrong Turn and Silent Night, Deadly Night filmmaker Mike P. Nelson. James Wan, who created the horror franchise by directing the first film in 2004, is on board to produce Saw 11. Well, we sure hope Mike has something new to say after 10 of those.

Fury and Halfway to Paradise, which is very similar to being in the middle of nowhere. If you're a cinema fan, a couple of films you could well have been going to see. It was this day, 1992, Woody Harrelson's film White Men Can't Jump, that making its cinematic debut. It was a Friday back in 1992. The Truman Show, yeah, I love that one. That making its debut on the 9th of October 1998. On the telly this day, 1965, 'Twas a Saturday Night, All Was Well with the World, and on the box, Patrick McNee and Diana Rigg starring in The Avengers. Tonight, your chance to see The Gravediggers. Chirpy stuff, eh? Over on the other side, BBC One, today, 1965, William Hartnell still doing his thing as the Good Doctor. Tonight, part one in Doctor Who, Mission to the Unknown. And if I was to say, and now, from Norwich, it's the Quiz of the Week. If you're of a certain age, you'd know exactly what I was talking about. It was on this very day, 1971. It was your very first chance to catch Nicholas Parsons doing his thing. And it was Sale of the Century, very popular. And there is actually an episode of it you can see on YouTube with an unknown chap who managed to win, he didn't win, I think he bought a fish slice for £1, something like that. Simon Cowell, one of his first outings on the telly all those years ago. Well, those are some of the things you may have been going out to see, maybe staying in to see. Well, have a look too at what's going on the telly tonight a little bit later on. You see if we don't. And we did say earlier we scrapped the retro chart in favour of just picking out random tracks that have been number one on this day in years gone by. And with that thought in mind, this one was a big hit for the Communards. It was this day in 1986 it had hit the top of the tree, and their take on a very classic song. One of those songs you wonder why nobody had done it before, and the Communards probably had the best answer to that.

0: Labour has retained the Holborn and St Pancras seat in a by-election called after former Prime Minister Sir Keir Starmer stepped down. Sagal Abdiwali won with a majority of 3,364. This was the moment her victory was confirmed.
1: Therefore, I hereby declare that Sagal Abdiwali has been duly elected as the Member of Parliament for Holborn and St Pancras.
0: Train managers at a railway operator are to stage the first of two 24-hour strikes on Saturday in a dispute over safety. Members of the Rail Maritime and Transport Union at Chiltern Railways will walk out again on October the 17th if the row is not resolved. Chiltern said the vast majority of its services will not be affected by the strike. A review commissioned by the government says ADHD and autism could be increasingly misdiagnosed, and diagnosis can do harm when it is inaccurate. The authors of the report are calling for radical reform to support people. Henry Shelford is ADHD UK's CEO.
2: We're seeing the NHS put big restrictions on people to get an ADHD assessment. Like, we've got one area which just has a block for 2 years. You get a referral, then you have to wait 2 years, then you can get seen. And so there is rationing happening in the NHS, and we don't want that needs-led approach that the report advocates to become rationing. And the report very clearly states that they don't want it either. But I'm very worried that parts of the NHS will leap on that.
0: The man accused of murdering Anne Widdecombe is set to appear at Crown Court, charged over an alleged terror plot at Nigel Farage's home. 28-year-old Joshua Carey from Rotherham will appear at the Old Bailey today, charged with one count of preparation of terrorist acts relating to alleged activity between May the 31st, 2024 and July the 8th, 2026. It follows a hearing at Westminster Magistrates Court on Wednesday. And a striking and personal self-portrait by David Bowie is expected to sell for up to £55,000 after coming to auction for the first time. The self-portrait, painted in 1996, will go on sale next week. That's the latest from Radio News Hub. I'm Johnny Holmes.

0: Sharma.
1: And I've got friends. And we've got one as well. Yeah, he's rewiring our studio at the moment. The morning show's one and only friend. We should have him stuffed and stuck in the corner. And pat him on the head. It's a lot cheaper than paying him. 7:30. Very good morning then. Welcome along. Independent local radio for a Friday morning. Third and final hour today and indeed for the whole of this week. Now, in the news this morning, Thames Valley Police, they accepting yesterday that warrants they'd used to search Andrew Mountbatten Windsor's home at the time of his arrest were unlawful. That's according to a High Court hearing yesterday. Now, following the hearing, items seized in the raid continue to be held by the police, with a further hearing to take place next year to decide whether the material can be used as evidence. Meanwhile, the criminal investigation into Andrew Mountbatten Windsor is ongoing. The former Prince Andrew, who denies any wrongdoing, was arrested by police on the 19th of February on suspicion of misconduct in public office, after which he launched a legal challenge over the legality of the search warrants. Now, the force said that it had accepted that the initial court's decision to issue warrants under a specific piece of legislation used was incorrect. Now, speaking yesterday at the High Court, a Judge Justice Hilliard saying that Mountbatten Windsor and the police had agreed that the search warrants had been unlawful. He went on to say, though, that the fact that the search warrants were quashed does not bring the investigation to an end, neither does it mean that the whole of the investigation is unlawful. Now, Andrew Mountbatten Windsor opposing the police's bid to retain the evidence, according to the judge. Another hearing, as we mentioned, expected to be held next year. Now, his lawyers have used a judicial review to challenge the actions of the force's chief constable and the Central Criminal Court too in the build-up to his arrest. Now, the arrest itself, it all came about after the US Department of Justice had published documents which raised suspicions that he had forwarded confidential information to the convicted offender Jeffrey Epstein when Andrew Mountbatten Windsor was a UK trade envoy back in 2010. He has, though, consistently denied any wrongdoing relating to Jeffrey Epstein. The court hearing yesterday that Thames Valley Police has seized documents and electronic devices when they raided his home earlier this year. Now, Thames Valley's position was that they had applied for search warrants under Section 8 and 9 of the Police and Criminal Evidence Act. This at a hearing at the Central Criminal Court the day before the search was executed. Now, that court determined that only Section 8 warrants had actually been needed and were granted on that basis. Subsequently, though, a legal challenge was established that the court should have issued them under Section 9. Now, the judge explaining yesterday why the police could keep hold of the former judges, the former prince's items, saying that there's little point in handing property back if it could then be lawfully seized under some other provision. We will, of course, keep you posted on that story, although unlikely to be any further developments until it goes back to court next year.

Charlie Barkley, yeah, Gnarls Barkley, what a name that is, Gnarls Barkley, and one of the songs that became, I think it was only available as a download, wasn't actually released as a physical thing of any description, went on to be a massive hit for him in, what, 2005, 2006, it's all a bit modern by my liking, it's 17, no it's not, it's 14 minutes past 11, that's what it is, and time to have a look at what's going on the telly tonight. Planning a night in? Well, you might be, and Gogglebox is on tonight. Now, we'll be talking about that. Well, not actually talking about that. We'll mention that in a few moments for a good reason. Now, Celebrity Traitors, that's kicking off things over at 8 o'clock on BBC One, followed by more of the Celebrity Traitors. Yeah, they're onto a good thing there. That's the Traitors Uncloaked, sings through till 9.30 tonight. And then have I got news for you. Over on BBC Two, it's Gardener's World, followed by Lucy Worsley with Six Wives. Not personally, of course. And then Long Legs, sings through until 11.35. It's all the usual soap stuff on ITV1, starting off with Emmerdale at 8 o'clock, and then Coronation Street seeing through till 9. Beat the Chasers and a film tonight on ITV1, starting at 10:45. It's James Bond 007 returning with his golden eye. Channel 4 then, George Clark's Amazing Spaces, followed by Gogglebox, and then wrapping up the night, it's Last Orders with Live from the Lycett Arms. Lastly, Channel 5 then, Our Great Yorkshire Life, that's getting underway at 8, followed by Play for Today, which of course you may remember was it was a strand of programming originally on, was it BBC Two? I think it might have been in the 70s, brought back curiously by Channel 5 of all places, and tonight it's closing time. And Piers Morgan Uncensored, it's the Terror Hijack Horror, catch all of that at 10:05 tonight. Well, actually, night on television. Now, the reason for referencing Gogglebox is because we've got a studio guest joining us. That is going to be Reverend Kate Botley, who's a broadcaster and a Church of England vicar who appeared on 5 series of Gogglebox herself. Now, she's not getting in touch to talk about Gogglebox. We'll actually make that a little clearer at around about 11:30. Independent local radio, then. It's Friday morning.

0: Bruce Ruffin and Rain. Communities right across the UK being encouraged to prepare for floods, wildfires and other emergencies. Now, this is all through a new National Emergencies Trust initiative. It's called Ready Together, and it's been launched with Prince William providing practical guidance to help your neighbours, volunteers, businesses and emergency services, and help them really to build plans ahead of any potential crisis. Suzuki has been named Britain's most reliable car brand in the What Car Survey. Now, more than 39,000 drivers took part, Suzuki scoring 97.8%, whilst the previous generation Swift was one of the only two models in the survey to achieve a perfect reliability rating, with many owners reporting no faults in the vehicles at all. A Highland cow. Yeah, I know, we talk about all sorts of random things. Now, this has been featured on the television programme The Yorkshire Vet. This has been treated after vets investigating a worrying thing around its eye at the Yorkshire Wildlife Trust Reserve. Shona Searson and David Maleny, they worked together on the case, hoping to remove the suspected tumour whilst preserving the animal's eye. It's one of those things that probably makes more sense if you've actually been watching it. The programme, that is. Scientists, now, they've been studying Jonathan, the world's longest, well, certainly oldest, living land animal, trying to work out how he's reached the age of 194, which is, of course, estimated. Researchers found unusual genetic traits which have been linked to DNA repair, production of energy and protection against cancer, with some parts of the genetic control system appearing, they say, remarkably useful for his tender age. And a grower in Hampshire has smashed the world record for the heaviest pumpkin, with a monster coming in, get this, 1.3 tons this. Now Ian Patton's pumpkin, it's got a name, it's called Bagheera. You often name pumpkins, I'm told. Tipping the scales, in old money at least, in £2,856, beating the record which he and his twin brother set last year. Now, Patton's saying that he spent up to 6 hours a day tending to his pumpkin patch during the busiest part of the growing season. Now, how do you do? Do you talk to them? I mean, how do you tend to it for that amount of time? It's probably all fertilizer and chemicals. And I don't know if we could make a pumpkin pie out of it. You could probably feed the 5,000. A Canadian Coast Guard boy weighing at more than 3.5 tons has washed up on an island in Ireland after apparently drifting more than 3,000 miles across the Atlantic. Mayo County Council working out how to recover it. This rather unexpected visitor joking that Canada may well come and collect it if they want to. And lastly, Idaho. Yep, state in America reclaiming the world record for the largest serving of chips after a team cooked about 7,000 kilograms of them. The team transforming the spuds into record-breaking chips before festival visitors tucked in. Now, whether these are chips in the way we talk about chips or chips as in crisps, I don't know. We never get to find out. A little flight to Idaho is called for, I think.
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London Boys, and this is a requiem of my life. 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

0: Susie Quatro, She's in Love with You. Online on DAB, on VHF, I love saying that. It's independent local radio for a Friday morning. It's the morning show, Lloyd Face, right through until lunchtime. Time now, though, have a look what's going on in the world. 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
1: Radio News Hub, I'm Johnny Holmes. Labour's Sagal Abdiwali has been elected as the new MP for Holborn and St Pancras, replacing Sir Keir Starmer and beating Zach Polanski from the Greens into second place. Meanwhile, Polanski has vowed to carry on as Green leader after he failed to win a seat in Parliament in the Holborn and St Pancras by-election. Millions of young people are experiencing serious mental distress, with experts warning of a growing lack of hope about their future. And Manchester City boss Enzo Maresca says players and staff have complete trust in the club.
0: Independent local radio, 3 hours of music, news and sport. Now, talking about dying and talking about death, it's always one of those things that everybody kind of shies away from. But, well, losing somebody you love, it is, of course, one of the hardest things we ever have to face. So the question really to ask is, what's the best way to actually say goodbye? Now, it could be a familiar tradition and sort of the usual traditions that we all know and love, which could maybe even be celebrations filled with music, laughter and meaningful personal touches. There just really isn't a right or a wrong way to say that final farewell to a loved one. But with the rise of direct cremations, which are ones where you book them online without a service, there's certainly an economical way to do it, costing around about £1,400, and that making or representing a massive saving for many people. Now, many families, though, are being encouraged to consider why a very personal funeral could allow a loved one to be uniquely remembered and celebrated, and how being present when the coffin is there can unlock grief or maybe allow it to be more deeply processed. Now, there's findings out from the National Society of Allied and Independent Funeral Directors. This coming ahead of the first anniversary of Ricky Hatton's funeral. Now, that took place on the 10th of October last year. His highly personal farewell, rather famously featuring his Only Fools and Horses three-wheeler. Yeah, was it a Reliant Robin? One small detail. It immediately, though, captured something of the man himself, his family, friends and fans knew and loved. Now, being joined this morning by the Reverend Kate Botley, who's a journalist, a presenter and a Church of England vicar too, perhaps more famously associated with being on Gogglebox for 5 series. So, Kate, thanks for joining us this morning.
2: You're so welcome. It's so lovely to be with you and to talk about this such an important topic. You know, there are only 2 certainties in this life, death and taxes.
0: They
2: so
0: are.
2: We should probably talk about them, eh?
0: It is. People are probably not so shy of talking about taxes, but when it comes to this, it is something that nobody ever wants to talk about, but yeah. It is something that everybody has to face.
2: It is. I mean, we might only organise sort of 2 or 3 funerals during our lifetime, and so we often feel ill-equipped when we go into that room to talk to our local family funeral director or to talk to the celebrant. We don't know what questions to ask. We don't really know what we want. And, you know, it's something that people don't like to talk about, but communication is the key to this one, I think. And what we're seeing is a rise in that desire to have a personalised funeral, to have something that isn't a one-size-fits-all, that has little, you know, imagine it as a cake. People want it garnished with a little sprinkling of their own personality and of their loved one's own personality to remember them by.
0: Now, what you do seem to see a lot of, obviously traditional funerals, which many of us will have attended, we all go in a suit and obviously sort of just dressing the part just seems respectful, but quite a lot, particularly when people die younger, that you'll see quite often that they want you to go in a football shirt or to maybe wear something pink or green or something that represents something of the favourite colour of the person that's died. Is that sort of thing that should be celebrated moving forward?
2: Yeah, I mean, I think funerals can be as varied as the people that are attending them as the people that are dying. You know, it's really important that it helps families with the grief. And what we're finding is that over 3/4 of people still think, as part of this research that you mentioned, that 3/4 of people still think that it's important to have some sort of ceremony and service. You mentioned their direct cremation. We are seeing a rise in this. And I think what people are wanting to do is to save their family not only money, but sadness. they don't want them being maudlin and worrying, and they don't want them upset. Well, I would say to that, I hope people are upset when I die. I hope I've lived a life that has made an impact on people, that people are sad when I'm gone. I think you can't stop people feeling sad about you being dead, but what you can do is to help them with their grief by talking about personalization, by talking about the things that you want. It's one of the greatest gifts you can give to your families, to say, this is what I'd like it to look like. And most of us, the good news is that most of us are going to die old and ill. You know, we're going to know it's coming. It's very, you know, most of the funerals I do are for people who've had a life well lived, and they've come to the end of their life and they're ready to go. You know, I've got my own funeral wishes. I have a black folder, Andy, that's got all my funeral wishes in. And I think it's about 30 pages these days. But at the end of it, it says, you know, if none of this is possible, do what's helpful. It's not just about what I want. It's also about what my family need in their grief. And your local family funeral director, I think people don't always know what they can have. So they sometimes say to me, are we allowed? Are we allowed to have, you know, are we allowed to wear bright pink? Yeah, of course you are. Of course you're allowed. This is your loved one's funeral. I did a funeral for a landlord of a pub, and he didn't want to go into church, and he didn't want to go into the creme either. So we took his coffin into the pub, and we did his funeral in there. Perfectly possible to do this sort of stuff. It's just that if you don't communicate what you want, then we can't know. And so it's the local family funeral director that makes all the difference here. They probably buried your gran, they probably buried your mum, and they're probably going to bury you, and they can have that personal relationship. John Pender is doing mine where I live. I see him in the pub. We're about the same age, so I think it'll probably be his son that ends up laying me out, hopefully, all being well. But I see him in the co-op, you know, and I think, oh, you're doing my and it's lovely. It's lovely to have that personal relationship, because we are seeing that rise, aren't we, in those direct cremations where, you know, there's warehouse storage of the deceased. And I just think, I think it's going to be a little bit like, you know, those games at the seaside, the whack-a-mole, where you hit it on the head. I think grief is a bit like that. If you don't deal with it, it's going to pop up somewhere else.
0: Oh, so, absolutely. I think with the obviously everybody's facing the squeeze these days financially, and I suspect that the people who opt for the direct cremations, it probably is more of a financial decision rather than necessarily what they would have liked.
2: And again, talk to your local family funeral director. People go in that room and they don't want to come across as cheap, and they don't want to come across as disrespectful. But if you go in that room and you go, look, this is the budget, this is what we've got, what can we do? And they will work with you. There can be payment plans, there can be all sorts of things, you know. And if you really can't afford it, lots of us will give our services for free or reduced. You don't have to have a less of a goodbye because of the pennies, because of the money, you know. And family funeral directors like myself, we don't see this as a job. You know, we see it as a vocation and a service to our communities. They're good people, and it's worth going and have a conversation. And of course, your local family fund director will also do a direct to crem if you want them to. You don't have to go for one of these big companies. You can just talk to them about what's available. And we've seen the advertising, haven't we? You know, we've all seen that there's a slightly aggressive approach to all that. So I'm saying, you can personally. I've had some lovely ones, you know, Andy. I buried a guy who was really keen about his allotment, and we had cauliflower and cabbages and carrots on the coffin instead of dahlias and carnations. It was beautiful. I buried a farmer, you know, they really wanted a simple service, so we didn't go into church at all. We walked across the fields. The hearse went up on the back of the tractor. The coffin went up on the back of the tractor. We walked across the fields, his fields, and we picked buttercups as we went, and that was the funeral flowers. And, you know, there are things you can do. But I think sometimes we're in such a heightened state of emotion that we don't necessarily have the right conversation. So ask, go, and you can go and visit your family funeral director whenever you want. You don't have to be dead or dying to do that.
0: Yes.
2: And you can go and have a look around the creme. Yeah. Have open days.
0: Yeah.
2: You know, go and ask some questions. Go and have conversations.
0: I think most of us only see the creme at that kind of time when we have to go, and it's usually when you're sort of going outside to have a look at the floral tributes and stuff. They're never a place
2: you
0: normally...
2: They have open days, and you can go and they'll have a cup of tea, they have carol services, all sorts of things. And you can phone up and go, I'm not planning a funeral, but can I come and have a look? And they'll be only too glad to show you around.
0: It's okay. I can't. can't imagine an open a day out at the Creme. But
2: honestly, our local Women's Institute, they've had a day out at the Creme. They had a wonderful salad, tea and cake, and everything.
0: You should write a script and sell this to Channel 5. They probably run with it. So, seriously, getting back to serious things. Last kind of question: if somebody is wanting to create a meaningful thing, but they kind of not quite sure what to do, they just want something that, obviously, this is the thing you're always going to remember about that person. So, what if money is tight and stuff? What kind of thing can you do that doesn't involve spending a lot of money?
2: Well, the good news about this is a very small gesture can be very richly received. A very small, because we don't always remember the lyrics of the funeral, but we will remember the tune. Mm. And so it is those little gestures. I had a gentleman who was very fond of cricket who died, and he came into the test match special music. So things like that. Music is really good, really easy to use. Symbolism, photographs. I had a lady who I buried the other week who was very passionate about Haribo and Maltesers, and so everybody sat with a bag of Haribo at her funeral, and that's what people will remember, that warm feeling. My own mother's funeral 3 years ago, which I was privileged to be part of, we had the bouquet, you know, the wreath on top of her coffin, which was an absolute fortune, and I thought, oh, I'm not letting that go on a compost heap. So at the pub afterwards, I broke it up into little poses, put a ribbon around it, and gave it to everybody. Everybody went home with a little bunch of flowers to remember my mum by, you know. So little things like that. And I had another friend who, her granddad was a great handkerchief man. He always had a clean hanky in his pocket. So she took all his handkerchiefs from his drawer and handed them out at the funeral, and everyone went home with one of his hankies. All clean and pressed and ironed, of course.
0: I think,
2: gestures.
0: Yes, I kind of get that now. It's not actually about making that big gesture, just little silly things that people will remember.
2: Will remember, and they'll hold on to it. Things that people can have and hold are very important. But, you know, lots of our cremes now have these kind of audio-visual displays.
0: Yes,
2: where you can have photographs and films. And the message I want people to take away from this is, have a conversation. Talk to your local family funeral director. Talk to your celebrants, and just have a little thing. And if you just go there and go, we just want the standard, that's absolutely fine too. You know, don't put pressure on yourself. There is a brilliant website called handledwithcare.org.uk, which is all about this research and all about personalisation of funerals. You know, sadly, it's going to happen to all of us.
0: Oh, yeah.
2: So let's make it as easy as we can for those that we love. And by the way, when it comes to mine, weeping, gnashing of teeth, all black, people in veils, item on the news. I want the whole bag of mashings. Don't hold back on mine.
0: Just so long as your song of choice at the end isn't My Way. If I hear that at another funeral,
2: popular.
0: Oh, isn't it just?
2: Very popular.
0: Most of my aunties have gone down to that.
2: Not the custodians of taste.
0: No,
2: thankfully.
0: Indeed not. Reverend Kate Botley, thanks ever so much for joining us today.
2: Lovely
0: Thank you. Thank you.
2: Take care.

City Rollers. Yeah, I know. It's 14 minutes away from midday. I only want to be with you. Now, over in Tokyo, yeah, we're at a truly international affair today. A women's poker tournament has been facing some criticism after organisers announced that the winner will be receiving 150 condoms amongst the prizes. The sponsor of the event apologised to anybody who felt a little uncomfortable. The detailed prize list has now been removed ahead of the tournament, which is due to get underway again on Monday. Over in America, a wallet lost more than half a century ago has been reunited with its owner after builders found it beneath the floor of a house in Nova Scotia. Richard Gilroy lost it over 50-odd years ago when he was a teenager. How he got under the floor, who knows? Still containing his driver's license, a school ID, a dollar bill, which could probably have bought quite a lot back then, and a ticket for a 1975 performance of Hamlet, which I presume he went to see, although without the ticket he could have sneaked in. We never did find out. A tiny rainbow-coloured sea slug, normally associated with warmer European waters, has been discovered on a beach in Cornwall. Now, the rather unusual creature, known as, I'm just about to mispronounce this, Babagina anodia, something along those lines. It'll answer to it, don't you worry. It was spotted at a beach. Conservation saying that sightings like this show just how Britain's marine environment is changing. And a painting bought for just $30 at an estate sale in America has sold at an auction for more than $1.3 million. Now, it was a long-lost work by an American artist, that being Gertrude Abercrombie. Now, it's been sitting unnoticed in a Michigan home for decades before a bargain hunter spotted it and, snaffled it and sold it. And presumably, everybody quite happy about that. Lastly, the James Webb Space Telescope. It's found evidence of enormous planetary collisions taking place amongst distant young stars. They're probably just play fighting. Scientists discovering 21 dusty star systems found material consistent with high energy impacts involving, planets the size of Mars. Similar collisions thought to have helped create our very own moon. How would you know? Now, time for the 11s and for this, back to 1980.

0: the extended mix of D.I.S.C.O. massive hit for Otto One back in 1980. That's our final 11s mega mix for this week. Back Monday morning when we do it all over again. It's 7.5 minutes away from 12. Let's have a look at the sports news for this Friday morning.
1: Enzo Maresca insists his players and staff trust completely in Manchester City after the club were found guilty of more than 100 breaches of Premier League financial rules. City have submitted an appeal. Tonda Eckert says he's relieved to finally draw a line under the Spygate scandal.
2: Made a mistake, and I've said that relatively quickly. And then I think you have to accept whatever the consequences.
1: The Southampton boss faces a suspended 6 weeks ban for his role in the club being found guilty of breaching 3 EFL regulations. Elsewhere, Sunderland's Granit Xhaka has lost his place in the Switzerland squad after admitting to possessing a fake COVID-19 vaccination certificate. In women's football, Serena Wiegmann praised Ella Toon for her reaction to being left out by England after handing the Manchester United midfielder a second chance. And in F1, George Russell believes misfortune has prevented him from being able to put champion in waiting Kimi Antonelli and the significant

on the postcard, please, if indeed you know the answer to that one. Well, that brings us to an end of our programme today, and indeed for the whole of this week. Thanks ever so much for being there. We're going to have the weekend off of good behaviour back Monday morning. We'll do it all over again for the start of a new week. Signing out today with a song taking us back to 1979. Have yourself a lovely weekend and see you Monday.

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1: Labour has retained the Holborn and St Pancras seat in a by-election called after former Prime Minister Sir Keir Starmer stepped down. Sahgal Abdiwali won with a majority of 3,364. This was the moment her victory was confirmed.
2: Therefore, I hereby declare that Sahgal Abdiwali has been duly elected as Member of Parliament for Holborn and St Pancras.
1: Train managers at a railway operator are to stage the first of two 24-hour strikes on Saturday in a dispute over safety. Members of the Rail, Maritime and Transport Union at Chiltern Railways will walk out again on October the 17th if the row is not resolved. The man accused of murdering Anne Widdecombe is set to appear at Crown Court, charged over an alleged terror plot at Nigel Farage's home. 28-year-old Joshua Kerry from Rotherham will appear at the Old Bailey today, charged with one count of preparation of terrorist acts relating to alleged activity between May the 31st, 2024 and July the 8th, 2026. And a self-portrait by David Bowie is expected to sell for up to £55,000 after coming to auction for the first time. That's the latest from Radio News Hub. I'm Johnny Holmes.
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4: Should stay largely dry across the UK for Thursday with sunny spells for many areas. A cooler day with temperatures ranging from 11 degrees Celsius in the north to 15 degrees Celsius in the south.
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1: Labour has retained the Holborn and St Pancras seat in a by-election called after former Prime Minister Sir Keir Starmer stepped down. Sahgal Abdiwali won with a majority of 3,364. She spoke after the vote.
2: The number of times I've been stopped by people who were coming up to us reacting positively about the message of hope that we were sending, but also about the message of delivery that we were promising.
1: Meanwhile, Zach Polanski has vowed to carry on as Green Party leader after he failed to win a seat in the by-election. The man accused of murdering Anne Widdecombe is due at the Old Bailey today, charged with preparing terrorist acts linked to an alleged plot targeting Nigel Farage's home. Deliveroo drivers who ride too fast could be banned from using the platform. The delivery service says it will introduce technology to better monitor when a rider is at unreasonable speeds. And Ed Sheeran's Loop Tour has new opening acts following Macklemore's removal, with former The Fray frontman Isaac Slade joining several US dates and American Idol contestant Brooks Rosser performing in Indianapolis tomorrow. That's the latest from Radio News Hub. I'm Ben Monse.
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4: 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Matthew Reed, chief executive of Marie Curie, explains.
5: This week, celebrities including Michael Palin, Stephen Fry and Chris Kamara are supporting our call to transform end-of-life care. Sharing their own experiences of the death of a loved one and why getting palliative care right is so important. Nearly one in three people currently don't get the care they need when they're dying. This needs to change.
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6: Should stay largely dry across the UK for Thursday with sunny spells for many areas. A cooler day with temperatures ranging from 11 degrees Celsius in the north to 15 degrees Celsius in the south.
7: Which sound do you prefer? 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So for more details about how the MMR vaccine can stop this becoming this, contact your GP or visit nhs.uk/MMR.

0: Now that we're friends, I've decided to make you my new project.
1: Oh, you really don't have to do that.
0: I know. That's what makes me so nice. Whenever I see someone less fortunate than I, and let's face it, right, who isn't less fortunate than I? My tender heart tends to start to bleed. And when someone needs a makeover, I simply have to take over. I know exactly what they need. And even in your case, though it's

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1: Labour's Sahgal Abdiwali has been elected as the new MP for Holborn and St Pancras, replacing Keir Starmer, beating Zach Polanski from the Greens into second place. She puts her victory down to a message of hope.
2: People have responded really well to the both the message of hope, but also the promise of what we want to do, and I think we will carry on doing that.
1: Meanwhile, Zach Polanski has vowed to carry on as Green Party leader after he failed to win a seat in the by-election. The man accused of murdering Anne Widdecombe is set to appear at Crown Court, charged over an alleged terror plot at Nigel Farage's home. Manchester City head coach Enzo Maresca has insisted the club's trophies are not tainted, despite being found guilty of more than 100 breaches of Premier League financial rules. Maresca says he fully trusts the club and is focused on football.
3: We can control just the pitch side, the football side. So we are focused on that, and this is what we can do and we can control.
1: And two Renoir paintings stolen from a museum in southern France last month have been found. That's the latest from Radio News Hub. I'm Ben Monsey.
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5: Should stay largely dry across the UK for Thursday with sunny spells for many areas. A cooler day with temperatures ranging from 11 degrees Celsius in the north to 15 degrees Celsius in the south.
6: Is the sound of your mates alive? Is getting to more gigs this year and the next? Is the sound of saying, I got you, mate? Is the sound of mates enjoying even more of this? Is the sound of mates getting home

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1: Labour has retained the Holborn and St Pancras seat in a by-election called after former Prime Minister Sir Starmer stepped down. Sigal Abdi Wali won with a majority of 3,364.
2: And I want to say a huge thank you to every single person who's been coming out day after day, evening after evening, giving it all to this campaign. We led with hope, and the people of Holborn and St Pancras came with us on that journey of hope.
1: Yorkshire has officially been declared in drought, with low water levels in rivers and reservoirs following months of below-average rainfall. Enzo Maresca says he has no doubts about Manchester City's achievements, following a ruling that found the club guilty of more than 100 financial rule breaches.
3: There is a process ongoing, and in this moment I completely trust the club.
1: And Deliveroo drivers who ride too fast could be banned from using the platform. That's the latest from Radio News Hub. I'm Ben Monse.
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6: It should stay largely dry across the UK for Thursday, with sunny spells for many areas. A cooler day with temperatures ranging from 11 degrees Celsius in the north to 15 degrees Celsius in the south.
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Satellite. Fantastic voice there from Ginny Terry, the late Ginny Terry, song called A Better Lie. Hi to you, my name's Joy Adams and you're listening to the Classic Country Show. Great to be at your place and certainly hope you're going to enjoy my lineup for today. Here's Joe and Diane, a brand new album from them called Yours, Mine and Ours. Here's a song that was written by the Hammond Brothers and it's called You Know and I Know. Joe and Diane.

Joe and Diane, you know and I know, and of course that's Joe Wade Smith, Diane Berry, great couple and a great duo. Here's Stephen Pride, Good Thing, on the Classic Country Show with Joy Adams.

Stephen Pride there, and of course Stephen, younger brother of the late Charlie Pride. That's off an album called Pride on the Wild Side, and the song's called Good Thing. Here's Lee Sims, and the song's called A Big Blue Moon.

He's got a great voice, hasn't he? Lee Sims' Big Blue Moon off his album called A Few More Miles. Here's David Paul Nell in 45 RPM.

something a little bit different, isn't it? That is the Cedar Creek Band and How the West Was Swung. You're listening to the Classic Country Show with Joy Adams. Great to be at your place. And don't forget all the artists that you're hearing today. You'll probably be able to find them on all good download sites, as well as, you know, just Google their names and see if you can find their websites and make contact with them like that. Here is Stefan Jacobsen from Norway, and here's a really pretty song called Looking for a Place to Fall Apart.

Such a beautiful song, isn't it? Stefan Jacobsen from Norway, Looking for a Place to Fall Apart. And it's off an album called Six String Love Affair. Beautiful. From Norway. And we're staying with Norway and we're going to go to the Greenhorns. And I've had the pleasure of working with the Greenhorns. In fact, Stefan's sister Dawn is in this band as well. And here they are with Little Tears.

Isn't that a great song from Shelley Streeter and I'll Be There? Hi to you, my name's Joy Adams and you're listening to The Classic Country Show and got some wonderful songs coming your way. Here's The Outlaws from the UK and the song's called Forget Your Troubles Tonight.

The Outlaws, great little song, isn't it? It's called Forget Your Troubles Tonight, a real little toe tapper. Don't forget, a lot of the artists that I'm playing today, you'll be able to find their music on all good download sites, and just Google their names and you might be able to find their websites as well. Here's the Fabulous Baines in a song called Thinking About You.

And that's the fabulous Baines, Thinking About You. Good little song, isn't it? Right, we're going to go to Shane Worley now, and this is a song called Number One American Cowboy on the Classic Country Show with Joy Adams, broadcasting from New Zealand.

Isn't that a great version of that song? That is Jamie O'Neill featuring Andy Griggs, Golden Ring. And of course, you may remember that song from George Jones and Tammy Wynette, who took it to the number one spot on the Billboard country charts way back in 1976. I think that version of Jamie O'Neill's and Andy Griggs is probably as good as they come. And of course, you need to actually check out Jamie's recordings. She's just absolutely brilliant. You'll find her jamieoneill.com. O'Neill is spelt with an E-A rather than the I-E. So have a look for it and you will just love her music.

Plum Island, Thomas Maguire and Fiona Innes, and of course that's a very popular song, originally from the Bellamy Brothers, and it's just a nice song, isn't it? We're going to go to Norway now, to my good friends over there, Southern Harmony, and I love the song, it's called Take Your Shoes Off Moses. If you like a little bit of uplifting gospel music, you will enjoy this.

I love, love, love that. That's Southern Harmony, Take Your Shoes Off Moses, and it's off an album called The Country Gospel Sessions, and go and have a look for it. Here's the Missy Werner Band, and the song's called All I Want Is You. Don't forget, these artists will probably all be up on good downloading sites, so go check them out, or go and Google their names and see if you can find their websites.

nice little tune, isn't it? The Missy Werner Band, All I Want Is You. My name's Joy Adams. You've been listening to the Classic Country Show, and I certainly hope you've enjoyed it. Don't forget, if you like the show, you're most welcome to make contact with me. 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Just look for j.adams.music. 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And become a friend. Here is Mike Hedrick, and we're going to play you out with a great little instrumental called Take Your Memory.

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1: Iran and the US have agreed to a temporary truce with oil tankers allowed safe passage through the Strait of Hormuz for 2 weeks. Our reporter Lucy Gorman-Lee has more.
2: After Donald Trump's apocalyptic warning yesterday to wipe out an entire civilization, Iran put forward a 10-point peace plan with negotiations now set to take place in Pakistan. The US and Israel will pause their operations in Iran. In turn, Tehran will allow oil tankers through the Strait of Hormuz in cooperation with their military. But Iranian officials say the war isn't over yet.
1: Well, the Prime Minister is travelling to the Middle East today to discuss fully reopening the strait with leaders in the region. Keir Starmer says they must do all they can to turn it into a lasting agreement. The head of the NHS says resident doctors' strikes have been deliberately timed to cause havoc as they enter their second day. Sir Jim Mackey, the chief executive of NHS England, says many hospitals have been struggling to fill rotas, but that the service is in as good a place it can be. Wes Streeting also says the public are getting fed up with them, while Tory leader Kemi Badenoch is calling for a ban on doctors' strikes. Well, Sam Taylor-Smith is a Bristol-based resident psychiatrist.
3: Slightly more investment in the pay packet and a couple of other areas as well to iron out. I don't think we're a million miles away from a tangible deal, but I think we do need to see those things, as we've highlighted in our letter to Wes Streeting, before we could consider putting it to members.
1: A Strictly Come Dancing star who was arrested on suspicion of rape will face no charges. He was arrested in October last year in connection with an alleged incident in 2024 not thought to have been against a contestant or dancer on the show. It's after another male star on the show was arrested on suspicion of rape. Neither of them have been named. And beavers have been reintroduced in Bedfordshire after 400 years of being extinct there. It's hoped they'll help the natural environment with their dam-building abilities, which help other species with breeding and us with flooding. From Radio News Hub, I'm Frankie Hairsine.
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6: Partly dry across the UK for Thursday, with sunny spells for many areas. A cooler day with temperatures ranging from 11 degrees Celsius in the north to 15 degrees Celsius in the south.

Oh, sorry. This is Rab Shee. You listen to my friend Ann Bennett. Oh, all right. He'll play what you want. You know that. I mean, it's his show. He thinks he can play what he wants, but really, we want to hear what you want. So get in touch and let him know what you want. Then he'll know play what he wants. He'll play what you want. Does that make sense? You know what I'm trying to say, don't you? No? Oh, well. Get an interpreter. Get somebody to tell you what I'm talking about.

And on the Nonstop 404, we did have, as per usual, the Pointer Sisters, I'm So Excited, Alison Gia, I Just Wanna Dance, Calvin Harris, Ready for the Weekend, and Pink. We're going to get this party started. The weekend starts here. It is a Friday afternoon. Time to say hello to you. Paula, pull that broomstick away. You're going to make me dog bark. Oh, poor Snowy. Here on Shout Radio in Blackpool. Good afternoon to our listener in the Netherlands. Good afternoon to our listener in Helsinki in Finland. 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They're all popping up. 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He did a brilliant job before me. They're in Leeds in West Yorkshire. 01253 934 966 is how you can ring in. 01253 934 966. Text on WhatsApp 07951 078395. 07951 078395. We've got to say hello as well to our listener in Nuremberg, tuned in on Shout Radio, and our second Falkenstein listener. You can get in touch on social media and you can come in to chat.

still to come. The 5 o'clock sing-along, same title, different song. And of course, back to the old school.

0: Let's get a trample update then. Starting off with the national roads. And on the M48, the Severn Bridge in Gloucestershire, both ways it's closed and queuing traffic due to strong winds. Between Junction 2, the Wye Valley Link Road for Chepstow, and Junction 1 for Ost. On the M1 in Leicestershire, one lane closed due to emergency repairs and roadworks, southbound, and Leicester Forest East services. The M6 in Lancashire, traffic returning back to normal due to an accident earlier on at 31. The Preston New Road for Salmersbury. On the M42 in the West Mids, slow traffic on one lane closed due to an earlier fallen tree on the road at Junction 4 for Shirley and Dorridge to Junction 5 for the Solihull Bypass. On the M62 in West Yorkshire, very slow traffic due to an accident, now on the hard shoulder westbound at Junction 23 for New Hay Road for Huddersfield. On the M4 in Berkshire, one lane closed and slow traffic due to recovery work and a broken down car, westbound at Junction 11. The A33, the Basingstoke Road for Reading. The M6 in Warwickshire, one lane blocked and very slow traffic due to an accident on the northbound carriageway at Junction 4 for Coles Hill. While on the M6 in Cheshire, one lane closed, busy but moving due to a broken down vehicle southbound at Junction 17. That's the old Mill Road for Sandbach and Crewe, going back to 16. For Stoke-on-Trent, between his Polar's mobility scooters broken down again. On the M25 in Hertfordshire, traffic easing due to an earlier broken down car. Anti-clockwise from Junction 24 for Stack Hill and Potter's Bar. The M25. Sorry about that. On the M25 in Hertfordshire, queuing traffic on one lane closed due to a broken down lorry at Junction 23. That's South Mimms and the Stag Hill and Potter's Bar turn-off. Congestion going back to St Albans. The M1 in Leicestershire, southbound partially blocked due to an obstruction on the road at 22. That's come up again for some reason. The M25 in Kent stops our traffic at the Dartford Tunnels. On the M5 in the West Midlands, delays northbound at Junction 8. Delays on the M25 at Junction 12. That's going anti-clockwise. The M3 in Somerset, so the M5 in Somerset, going northbound. Traffic returning back to normal from 25 for Taunton to 23 for Bridgwater North. A look at the trains. On Southwestern Railway, services are suspended between Woking and Guildford. Affecting services on the Portsmouth Direct Line due to a fallen tree at Warpleston. On Great Western Railway, services are suspended between Redhill and Guildford. On the North Downs line due to problems with the level crossings. On the Manchester Metro link, there's still no revised services in operation while network-wide improvements take place. While on cross-country London and North Eastern, normal service has resumed between Doncaster and York due to problems with the points there. On the tubes, the Circle Line, Hammersmith and City Line, Jubilee Line, Metropolitan Line, Northern Line, Waterloo and City Line, London Trams, London Overground and Docklands Light Railway are all running okay. On the Bakerloo Line, there are minor delays due to cancellations, the same on the Central Line. the District Line and the Piccadilly Line are now stopping westbound at Barons Court due to engineering works. On the Piccadilly Line, Arsenal Station is closed due to infrastructure damage. Trains are not stopping there. And the station is fully closed. On the Victoria Line, normal service has resumed due to earlier cancellations. And on the Elizabeth Line, minor delays between London Paddington and Heathrow terminals, and also between London Paddington and Reading due to earlier signalling problems at London Paddington itself. If you are stuck somewhere, let me know when it's safe to do so. 01253 934 966. 01253 934 966. Text on WhatsApp 07951 078395, 07951 078395. We'll have another update at 5:15. In the meantime, it is time to do this.
1: Hello, this is Lorraine Kelly. Now it's time for Same Title, Different Song on Bennett's Big Drive Time.
0: That's right, it's where I play you two tracks which share the same title, but very little else. They're not even covers of each other. They're both called Black Coffee. The first one's by All Saints. Can you guess the second one? Natural.

it's Bob the Builder here. I help to build the studio, you know. I am often tuned in when I'm not busy building and fixing. Right, it's back to work I go.

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All Saints and Peggy Lee. We are 9 minutes away from the top of the hour. The 5 o'clock sing-along is coming very, very, very soon. In the meantime, if you do want to get in touch, you can.

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1: Yo, listen up.
0: In the meantime, this is EFL 65. Do you remember this?

Oh yeah, what a tune, definitely. A bit of Flashdance for you on your favourite station. Just coming up to the very top of the hour.

It is, of course, courtesy of Sky News. 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

0: from the Sky News Centre at 4. The man accused of murdering Anne Widdecombe and of a terrorist plot against Nigel Farage will face a combined trial next year. Prosecutors have successfully argued the cases represent a single course of conduct and are inextricably linked. 28-year-old Joshua Kerry has appeared from prison by video link at the Old Bailey. Our home editor Jason Farrell is there.
1: The prosecutor, Jonathan Polney, says the murder of Anne Widdecombe was politically and ideologically motivated. Now, Justice Chima Grubb, who is the judge in this case, agreed that the cases should be joined.
0: The King has privately made £1.5 million available for Andrew Mountbatten Windsor's repair costs at Royal Lodge in Windsor. His brothers received £302,000 in compensation for leaving the property early. Zach Polanski is resisting calls to resign as Green Party leader. He failed to become an MP, losing in the Holborn and St Pancras by-election to Labour, while the chair of the Jewish Greens has accused the leader of a dereliction of duty over a conference motion declaring Zionism is racism. Here's what residents in Brighton think.
2: It's a really, really sensitive subject. I think it's quite brave of the Green Party to do that.
3: I agree with the statement. Certain people, I think, don't want to accept it.
4: He's obviously made mistakes, but it's politics.
5: Zionism is not racism. I'm sorry.
0: Manchester City's head coach Enzo Maresca says their owners are convinced they'll win their appeal against breaches of Premier League financial rules. The club denies wrongdoing. Meanwhile, Everton boss David Moyes says there were signs their club's owners were losing interest.
6: The way things sort of worked out over the transfer window, I probably was seen through it a bit before that. And I think it's probably there for all Evertonians to see now.
0: The Friedkin Group is exploring a potential sale less than 2 years after completing its takeover. And Larry is back at Downing Street. The number 10 cat has had a minor operation to remove a cyst. He's 19 and is currently with his seventh Prime Minister. That's the latest. I'm Anna Bates.
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8: 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I know it is a Bennett's Big Drive Time on your favourite station. I didn't realise poor old Larry had had an operation. Hopefully he's going to be alright. Still to come, the 5 o'clock sing along the wheel and back to the old school. 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Or why not come into chat? Carrying on where we left off.
9: 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Now it is time for the 5 o'clock sing-along on Bennett's Big Drive Time.
8: And it's a bit corny. With the Wombles.

0: Sparkle.
1: Definitely, well, we went completely and utterly quackers with the 5 o'clock sing-along. All right, Donald, calm yourself down. Rick D's in his cast of idiots, and I wish I could fly with the two duck ones there, of course, Keith Harris and Orville. And before that, we played Remember You're a Womble.
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1: Gotta love a bit of the Wombles. Let's have a look at the National Road, shall we? On the M48, that's Severn Bridge in Gloucestershire. Both ways is closed and queuing traffic due to strong winds between Junction 2 for the Wye Valley Link Road for Chepstow and Junction 1 for Ost. On the M1 in Leicestershire, one lane closed due to emergency repairs and roadworks going southbound at Leicester Forest East Services. On the M6 in Lancashire, traffic returning back to normal due to an accident. Southbound at 31 at the Preston New Road for Salisbury. That's the A59 turn-off. On the M42 in the West Midlands, slow traffic on one lane closed due to an earlier fallen tree on the road. At Junction 4 for Shirley and Dorwich, going to Junction 5 for the Solihull Bypass. On the M62 in West Yorkshire, very slow traffic due to an accident now on the hard shoulder, westbound at 23. At the Huddersfield turn-off, the M4 in Berkshire, my dog's favourite place, you know, is Berkshire. One lane closed and slow traffic due to recovery work and a broken down car, westbound after Junction 11. That's the A33 Basingstoke Road for Reading. The M6 in Warwickshire, one lane blocked and very slow traffic due to an accident northbound at Junction 4 for Coles Hill. The M6 in Cheshire, one lane closed, busy but moving due to a broken down vehicle southbound between 17. The Old Mill Road for Sandbach and Crewe to 16 for Stoke-on-Trent and Crewe. The M25 in Hertfordshire, traffic easing and moving, but there is a broken down car. Anti-clockwise at 24 for Staghill and Potters Bar. The M25 in Hertfordshire, traffic queuing and one lane closed due to a broken down lorry, clockwise from Junction 23, the A1M. South Mimms to Staghill and Potters Bar. The M1 in Leicestershire partially blocked and queuing traffic due to an obstruction in the road between 22. That's the one I've already read out. And it popped up again on the M5 in Somerset. No fuel available and the lorry pumps on the M5 northbound at Strolan Lane. That's the Sedgemoor services. The farmers have been at it again. The M25 in Kent stops our traffic. Anti-clockwise at the Dartford Tunnel. The M5 in the West Midlands delays northbound at Junction 8, while on the M25 delays anti-clockwise at Junction 12, the M3. The M5 in Somerset, traffic returning back to normal at Junction 25 for Taunton, going to 23 for Bridgewater North. Looking at the trains, Southwestern Railway have cleared that incident. Trains are getting back to normal on the Portsmouth Direct Line between Woking and Guildford due to an earlier fallen tree. Delays are 30 minutes on Great Western, with some cancellations between Redhill and Guildford on the North Downs Line due to earlier level crossing problems. The Manchester Metro Link has a revised service while network-wide improvements take place.

having a look at the Tube Network. The Circle Line, Hammersmith and City Line, Jubilee Line, Metropolitan Line, Northern Line, Victoria Line, the Waterloo and City Line, the Elizabeth Line, London Trams, London Overground and Docklands Light Railway are all running okay. The Bakerloo and the Central Line have minor delays due to cancellations. The District Line and the Piccadilly Line not stopping westbound at Barons Court. On the Piccadilly Line as well, Arsenal Station is closed and trains are passing through due to infrastructure damage. We'll have another update on Monday, 4:30 and 5:15. We'll have another look at your traffic and travel.

0: back to the old school is on the way, but first...
1: Hello, darlings. It's Joanna Lumley here. Now it is time to spin the wheel on Bennett's Big Drive Time. I wonder what year the wheel will stop at today.
0: And you never know. 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Could be any track.

0: So where is the wheel gonna stop today? 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We are going back way in time with this one for you this afternoon. We're going back to...
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goes so well. With the Wurzels and the Combine Harvester, Country Roads, the Homemade House Band, of course, from 2001. That makes me feel old. I was 17 when that came out. Was I 17 or was I 18? It depends on what month it was. Let me have a quick gander and I will tell you. I was when Hermes House Band released it. I didn't know Olivia Newton-John had done a version of it either. Wow. I'm scrolling down. It doesn't tell me. Oh, Hermes House Band. There we go. May. So I was 18. I was 18 by about 30 days, which makes me feel old. Now, very, very old. Anyway, if you do want to get in touch, do so while there's still time. Because Back to the Old School is on the way.

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And you can come in to chat. Let me know what you want me to play, because Back to the Old School is coming at 1:45.

Alan Kuchu. And Fleetwood Mac. Coming your way. Before Back to the Old School, but it all can change.

We've got about 25 minutes left of the show. Got the end sequence and back to the old school still to fit in. People say radio presentation is so easy, it's not. When you've got a back time and you've got to time things and fit things in. It's not all just about playing music, you know.

back in the days when I started, there was no such thing as computerized playout. It was all done on CDs and vinyls. And how many of you remember mini discs? Yeah. Right then, this one comes from Groove Coverage. The hit by Bon Jovi. We're Living on a Prayer.

0: fancy playing us one of the old school tunes, you know? I don't mean one of the ones we played at the school disco, I mean as in old school dance music, you know? All that heat banging stuff. Aye! Mary Doll hates that, but still play it, you know? I'm in a bad mood, you know?
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2: And on a back to the old school. Robert Miles and One and One. Featuring Marie Naylor. What a tune this is!

And there we go. The end of the show already. Where has the week flown? My goodness.

Then it's Big Drive Time returns again on Monday afternoon. We'll do it all over again with a non-stop 404. Traffic and Travel, same title, different song. The 5 o'clock sing-along of The Wheel. And we will be going back to the old school because we know you love it, you know. We know. Oh, yes. Thank you so much for tuning in. I don't know where I'd be without you. Stay tuned though, right here on your favourite radio station. More great music is on the way when I go off the air in just a few minutes' time.

So I do hope you have an absolutely brilliant weekend, whatever it is that you happen to be doing. Take care of yourselves and each other. Remember that hashtag, be kind, a bit of kindness goes a very, very long way. No matter how small it is.

0: I will see you here on Monday. It is live from 4. In the meantime, from me, it is bye for now.
1: It's understood the King made funds available for Andrew Mountbatten Windsor's repair costs on his former Windsor home. Charles reportedly made the money available to his brother through his private income to ensure the Crown Estate was reimbursed. A court has heard that the murder of Anne Widdecombe and the targeting of Nigel Farage's home were linked. 28-year-old Joshua Carey from Rotherham is charged with preparation of terrorist acts between 2024 and July this year. I will remain leader of the Green Party. That's the message from Zach Polanski after he was beaten in the Holborn and St Pancras by-election by Labour's Sahil Abdiwali.
2: I want this to demonstrate that you do not have to surrender your hope to succeed. You can lead with optimism, with kindness and with conviction.
1: And the Prince and Princess of Wales are having a day trip to Northern Ireland. They've toured a new community facility in South Belfast. From Radio News Hub, I'm Lucy Gorman-Lee.
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6: Partly dry across the UK for Thursday with sunny spells for many areas. A cooler day with temperatures ranging from 11 degrees Celsius in the north to 15 degrees Celsius in the south.
7: It was just another day, a familiar drive through familiar country. But then, just around the corner, came the unexpected. He'd let his speed creep a little too high as he approached a bend, and he was no longer driving at the right speed for the road. The scary thing is, he didn't even realize driving even a little too fast for the situation is a major cause of collisions, especially on country roads where you don't know what's around the corner. Think. Don't let your speed creep.

for the, and you know I got the treat. 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

0: The King has privately made £1.5 million available to cover repair costs at Andrew Mountbatten Windsor's former home. Charles reportedly provided the money from his private income to reimburse the Crown Estate following the end of Andrew's lease. Zach Polanski insists he'll carry on as Green Party leader despite failing to win a seat in Parliament. He was beaten by Labour's Sangel Abdi Wali, who's now the new MP for Holborn and St Pancras.
1: I hope this moment also says something about who gets to belong. For people who look like me, I hope they see themselves reflected in this place and know that their path too belongs here.
0: Two Latvian men have been bailed after they were arrested for trespassing an RAF base used by US military intelligence in Cambridgeshire. And the life of Britain's Got Talent favourite Susan Boyle will be explored in a new documentary. It'll feature interviews with the singer's family and friends. That's the latest from Radio News Hub. I'm Lucy Gorman-Lee.
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4: Partly dry across the UK for Thursday with sunny spells for many areas. A cooler day with temperatures ranging from 11 degrees Celsius in the north to 15 degrees Celsius in the south.
5: 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I'm starving.
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Poppin' that shit, get your head quick fast. 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Pop that shit like I'm poppin' some gum. Who the fuck you talking to, ho? I ain't the one. It's getting sticky, sticky, sticky.

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I be in the cut, sticky link. She say that's her nigga, I don't give a fuck. These bitches trying to scratch.

0: Two men have been bailed after being arrested for breaching the perimeter fence at an RAF airbase in Cambridgeshire. The Latvian men, aged 36 and 32, were arrested after being found inside RAF Molesworth. It's understood the King made funds available for Andrew Mountbatten Windsor's repair cost on his former Windsor home. Charles reportedly made the money available to his brother through his private income. A Liberal Democrat frontbencher has quit, reportedly in a bid to replace party leader Sir Ed Davey. Charlie Maynard, who's MP for Witney and a senior Lib Dem MP, has quit as their Treasury spokesman. And Manchester City head coach Enzo Maresca's insisted the club's trophies aren't tainted.
1: We can control just the pitch side, the football side. So we are focused on that, and this is what we can do and we can control. We cannot control something different.
0: It's after the club were found guilty of breaching financial rules. They are appealing the decision. From Radio News Hub, I'm Lucy Gorman-Lee.
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5: Partly dry across the UK for Thursday with sunny spells for many areas. A cooler day with temperatures ranging from 11 degrees Celsius in the north to 15 degrees Celsius in the south.

0: 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And also when you're eating out as well, a lot of meals can be very salty. 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

Yeah, that's on the way tonight. We had G&G One Vision, Empire One featuring Scanlet, I Turn to You. 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Thank you for all the emails this week. You'll get them mentioned in the second hour. Hope you're well tonight. Hope you're going to stay with me for the next 3 hours with the Big Fat Party Anthems. We continue with Degrees and Apologize.

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1: 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Prevention. 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

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Don't You Want Me on the Big Fat Party Anthems. Coming up next, we got some Looney Tunes. And Presto, coming up next on the Big Fat Party Anthems. 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

has a question for you tonight. Who did the original? Yeah, who did the original version? I'm right here waiting. Was it not Richard Marx? I think it was. It was. We've got a Mega Mix coming up soon on the Big Fat Party Anthems. 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Presto, right here waiting. Still to come tonight, we've got some table dancers. And we've got a cracking Mega Mix.

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0: Sometimes you don't know what to say. 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We'll wait until you're ready.
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0: The King has privately made £1.5 million available to cover repair costs at Andrew Mountbatten Windsor's former home. Charles reportedly provided the money from his private income to reimburse the Crown estate. Northern Ireland
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2: They're largely dry across the UK for Thursday with sunny spells for many areas. A cooler day with temperatures ranging from 11 degrees Celsius in the north to 15 degrees Celsius.
0: Carry on
2: in the south.
0: Green Party leader, despite failing to win a seat in
3: one
0: Parliament,
3: that feels like this.
0: He was beaten by Labour's Sagal Abdi-Wali, who's now the new MP for Holborn and St Pancras.
4: I hope this moment also says something.
3: The difference is just a few little changes, like giving more space to the car in front or not hogging the middle lane, because being a little more considerate on the road actually reduces congestion and collisions, which transforms everyone's journey.
0: And the life of Britain's Got Talent favourite Susan Boyle will be explored in a new documentary.
5: National Highlights. The
0: best holding
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0: J.P.
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0: It's Dick Sleek Sugar on Sunday. You notice it sounds like Tommy James? That's because he wrote it, and the Shondells also did it. It's J.P. McCartney on ABC Oldies with more music power. 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

0: It's the oldies, the Beatles. We have one of them every hour, here, there, and everywhere. John Lennon thought it was the greatest song that Paul ever wrote. Coming up, the classic countdown, going back to 1966 on ABC Oldies.
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the classic countdown from 1966. 96 Tears would eventually be number one. It was in 66 that How the Grinch Stole Christmas first came to TV. Yeah, back in 1966 on CBS, you still watch it every year. The NFL champion before Super Bowl was Green Bay Packers. And in 1966, you could buy a brand new Ford Fairlane for just $21.95.

0: Levi Stubbs, Four Tops, number two song this week. It would be number one next week. What's number one now? Time for the top of the pop. The cream of the crop, the number one song of the week.
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0: Davis, Ray Charles. He's got his Ray Letts with him. 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

The opener of the show was Party Times from Andrew McCurry on Moonsound, and Accept You, pretty much repetitive track from Jonas Clean on our Yunus Records. And now coming up, Yobu on 4ENA. That's another Jackie House track titled Chalk on the Sidewalk.

Chalk on the Sidewalk from Yobu on 4E and A4 Live from Frank Amodo, together with Chimosius on the Funky Pistol. Hot Jam from Vin.

The Truth from Chain Snatcher and Grooforia Records, and Crazy Moments from Ivan Montoro on Guest House Music. Walk Away from Midnight Affair on Guest House Music again. And I Have To is the outfitting track from Gabba and Snatch Records. Next track, Robot Man, together with Plastic Man, Richie Houghton, aren't that the same people? And Marshall Jefferson on Definitive Recordings. Do-da-doo.

0: show that escalated very quickly. The house track of the show was Vududa from Robot Man, Plastic Man, Richie Houghton and Marshall Jefferson together on the same track for the label Definitive Recordings. And then we moved into hard techno. Yes, it was a very dynamic end of Looking for the Perfect Beat. It's not over yet. Still a couple more minutes. Tracks in a row there, Summer am Bunker von Rondale on Transfiguration Recordings, New Generation from Rave Jeff and Brune on Definition of Hard Techno, 300 G from Kobo, still on 44 Label Group, Let It Flow from Primitive on DSR Digital, and the last track for Looking for the Perfect Beat of this week and this episode of 2026-41 with Evan C is Uber Doc from DJ Almighty on Sonax Records. Until next week, bye-bye.
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